Hey, sounding good, New Orleans. Y'all ready for Jazz Fest? All right, how many people just got here? Welcome, welcome. Pace yourself.

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telephone, she said. 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

WAYO 104.3, WAYOFM.org. You got Jump Blues because it's Tuesday night. I'm Brother Dave. I'm your blues DJ. Also, sometimes referred to as your humble blues DJ. Let me start out the show in the set with brand new Mitch Woods. Rock That Boogie is what we heard. That's from his new album, A Night in New Orleans Live. And then we followed that up with, also from the new bin, Dustin Arbuckle and the Damnations with Out of Time. That album's called Fight Like the Devil or Run Like Hell. How about that? And then GA20 just gave us I Can't Hold Out. It's from Blues Now. GA20 is joined by the legendary Charlie Musselwhite. I got to see them a few weeks ago and Dustin Arbuckle at the Chenango Blues Fest. That was a great, great festival. Enjoyed that immensely. Let's continue the blues party with more new blues. Danielle Nicole has an album out called Fireflies. Let's hear Gaslight right here on Jump Blues.

Jump Blues on WAYO 104.3, WAYOFM.org, streaming worldwide. I'm Dave, your humble blues DJ. And that set, we had all new music. We had Danielle Nicole start out the set with Gaslight from Fireflies. And then title track, Donna Harula. We heard Cold Feet. That's the name of the album, too. Then AJ Fullerton gave us Change is Inevitable. Talking about her getting, Cold Feet was talking about her not getting married. How about that? We got a blues birthday up next. Our first blues birthday of the week, Sunnyland Slim. So let's hear a whole set from him, starting out with Freedom Train right here on WAYO and Jump Blues.

Now listen to me. We head for Jackson now. 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

WAO 104.3, WAOFM.org. Coming at you live from the Federal Industrial Building in downtown Rochester, New York. I'm Dave, and been doing this for 10 years. Gonna keep doing it as long as I can. And we celebrated and paid tribute to Sunnyland Slim and his birthday. So we heard at the top of the set, Sunnyland with Honey Boy Edwards doing Freedom Train. Then we had Got a Thing Going On from Blues Legends, live from the DC Blues group. Then from Blues Anytime with Hubert Sumlin and Willie Dixon, I played I Love. And then you just heard Black Cat Cross My Trail from Canned Heat. Hope you enjoyed that. Let's take it back to the modern day, 2026. Mark Hummel's got a new album out called Road Dog. Let's hear a title track right here on Jump Blues.

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You got the Jump Blues Show. My name is Dave. I'm your humble blues DJ. And we just finished the first hour. Got one more hour of blues party for you. And you heard from the new bin. We heard Mark Hummel and his latest new album. It's called Road Dog. And we heard the title track. And then we had B. Christopher Band with It's All Right. That's from Four Bucket of Blues. That came out earlier this year. And then brand new, again, was Dustin Arbuckle and the Damnations with Desperate Love. That's from Fight Like the Devil or Run Like Hell. And I slipped in a Alex Lopez and the Express with What the World Needs Now. All right. Got another blues birthday to start out our second hour of blues. That's one of my penultimate favorites. Freddie King, who you hear in the background here. He was born September 3rd, 1934. And, of course, he was from Dallas, Texas. And he was an amazing guitarist. And Rolling Stone magazine 2023 called him, ranked him at 19th of the 250th greatest guitarists of all time. And he was very influential in the 60s and influenced Eric Clapton and a whole bunch of others. So let's hear a whole set of Freddie King right here on Jump Blues.

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Dave's got hundreds of episodes you could stream anytime. 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

Jump Blues on WAO 104.3 FM, WAOFM.org. And we're running out of show here. Got 15, 20 more minutes of blues for you. We heard a bunch of Freddie King there at the top of the set. And then we had Dustin Arbuckle and the Damnations with Small Branch Hotel. That's from Fight Like the Devil or Run Like Hell. And then we had Mark Hummel, Gotta Find My Baby from Road Dog. That's brand new. And then we had Donna Hurella with Honey Darling Baby Please. That's from Cold Feet. And then I played Albert Castilla from Grits and Glory. That came out a couple months back. Michigan Avenue is what I played. And then Joanna Connor Band with Magic Sam Boogie. So make sure you keep it tuned here to WAO. Next hour is Rock and Roll Lounge. But let's have one more set of blues here on WAO.

Jontavious Willis here. I want to thank y'all for being tuned in to Wayo 104.3 and Dave's Blues Party here in Rochester, New York.

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I hope you've enjoyed listening. 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

The Stingers, from the Guitars A Go-Go record, one of these 60s guitar instrumental records for the special price of $1. We heard Stranger Cole doing Run Joe Shrells with Putty in Your Hands, and Mac Rebenek doing Storm Warning to start off this episode of the Rock and Roll Lounge. Thanks for listening. I'm going to play a Bo Diddley cassette called Rare and Well Done, some rare tracks from Bo. This tune is called She's Fine, She's Mine. And you're listening to the Rock and Roll Lounge on WAYO LP Rochester.

Hey, we're listening to Nashville Gold from the Switched On Moog featuring Gil Trythall, the genius of the Moog synthesizer. Playing a bunch of Nashville country songs on the Moog synth. This record is gold. I don't know, some people hate it. I love it. Also, the synthesizer classical Switched On Bach, and there's even a gospel one I just have been made aware of. Hey, wanted to tell you that there's a great show going on, but it's actually happening right now over at the Bug Jar. From St. Petersburg, Russia, we have the Messer Chups in, a great reverbed out surf band, and the Televisionaries opening for them. I'm going to play both of those bands next. We're going to hear a little Messer Chups following this crazy tune. And this song is going to be called Electric Zombirella, followed by some Televisionaries, tune called Girls. You're listening to the Rock and Roll Lounge. We heard Del Shannon moving on over and Bo Diddley with She's So Fine. Keep it tuned to Wayo, always.

wears the keenest clothes, watching us with bows. Everybody knows Miss Hannah I'm speaking of. Does she have a frown? Say no, she's a talk of all the town. Men all gather round Miss Hannah. Now is she lovely? 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Men would walk a mile for Hannah.

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DJ Dada in here on a Tuesday night. It must be the Rock and Roll Lounge. We're listening to Frank Gay and the Gay Blades. Love that band name. The song is called Hades. We heard Don Redman before this, doing Miss Hannah. Don Redman, my friend Brett gave me that record years ago on the RCA Victor Jazz Series record label. They have a series of records by all jazz greats with a, what looks like a, I don't know, a wine cellar on the front outline with a Don Redman photo in the middle. Great series of records, and love that album from Don Redman. Tar Heel Slim was before that with Number 9 Train. The Everly Brothers with Carol Jane. I played them because they kind of remind me of Televisionaries, who we heard before that. I'm not sure why. Maybe because they're brothers and they sing so sweetly with those harmonies. But we heard Everly Brothers, Televisionaries, and Messer Chucks. Currently over at Bug Jar. I'm going to try to go over later after the hour's over. See if the show is still going. So if you're out there, what's up? Gonna play a song next by Simon and Garfunkel, but it was one that was, I guess, I never really heard before, overlooked or whatever. I was listening to the Parsley Sage record a couple days ago, and I came across this tune called Patterns. So we're gonna hear that coming right up next.

Rock and Roll Lounge on a Tuesday night. Oh, it's September already. So welcome, September, to the show. DJ Dada here playing Sal Cordero. Alley Cat, this is a lounge organist. A category of records that there's more of than you would think. I find them all the time, and I kind of always try to get them on the hopes that they'll sound as deluxe as his Sal Cordero record. We heard the cellos just now doing Rang Tang Ding Dong. I am the Japanese Sandman. I don't know what the hell that was, but I like it, and I want to send that one out to Kyle Brown from up on the roof. Hey, great job to everybody over the weekend at the Clothesline Festival. We had a great time. I was there on Saturday. And a lot of Wayo DJs were there spinning. John Schoen did an amazing set. A lot of great bands. Obviously, incredible art was going down. And then on Sunday, I wasn't able to go. I was doing some other things that day. It was a kind of a drizzly, rainy day. But I was listening to Wayo, who was broadcasting the whole festival. And I heard Dave from Jump Blues in the morning, and later Kyle Brown doing a great job amongst all the great live performances of bands, too. So cool that they were able to broadcast those on the radio on Wayo's. Listening on Sunday was almost like I was there. So thanks to everybody that put that on. Travis, especially, who booked a lot of the bands and DJs. Wayo for being a part of it. Max and everybody who put in work to make that such a cool time at that festival. All right. We're coming up on 8 minutes left. 7 minutes even. I'm going to play Fats Waller next. I thought it would go well with this Sal Cordero one, since this is one of Fats Waller's organ records where he plays organ the whole time. I believe this song is called You Can't Have Your Cake and Eat It Too. You're listening to Wayo.

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I'm persistent and precise. Listen to my good advice, 'cause you can't have

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You can't have my love and cheat it.

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A warm breeze through the open windows brought in the smell of new-mown hay in a nearby field, and the singing of birds could be heard in the moment of silence as the preacher opened his Bible to read. And then a little old man stood up, bent with age, his hair thin and white, and said, "Preacher, tell them that Satan is real too. You can hear him in songs that give praise to idols and sinful things of this world. You can see him in the destruction of homes torn apart. I know that Satan is real, for once I had a happy home. I was loved and respected by my family. I was looked upon as a leader in my community. And then Satan came into my life. I grew selfish and unneighborly. My friends turned against me. And finally, my home was broken apart. My children took their paths into a world of sin. Yes, preacher, it's sweet to know that God is real, and to know that in him all things are possible. And we know that heaven is a real place where joys shall never end. But sinner friend, if you're here today, Satan is real too. And hell is a real place, a place of everlasting punishment."

Well, I don't know about all of that, but I do love that song. It was the Leuven Brothers. Satan is real. They seem to have some real conviction on that one. We heard Fats Waller with You Can't Have Your Cake and Eat It. Sal Cordero with Alley Cat. I've been DJ Dada. Thanks for listening tonight to Wayo in the Rock and Roll Lounge. I'll be back next Tuesday at 10 p.m. because where else would I be? Sound Effects up next. Enjoy that at midnight, Radio Free Albemuth. See you next time.

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2: It's as clear as day. The best way to wake up is with the sunshine. Waking up with the sun's natural light helps shut off melatonin, the hormone that regulates our sleep, and greatly increases our mood and level of productivity throughout the day.
3: It's common sense.
2: Unfortunately, not everyone has the opportunity to wake up this way. 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
1: What's the matter with
2: those of us who can't wake up with the sun can still have our day in court. Studies show that just 5 minutes of exercise in the morning sun can increase serotonin, our body's happy hormone, and can help us feel calm and focused throughout the day.
4: Make it feel better.
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2: Aside from boosting the immune system, there is even some science that suggests the sun's rays may actually help to shrink fat cells below the skin surface.
1: Tell me all about it.
2: So if you can swing it, take that coffee to go and take a quick walk around the block, do a little gardening, or a couple of push-ups or sit-ups in that morning sun. Start out small. Good habits take time to build, and remember, Rome wasn't built in a...

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1: If you're just joining us, our program is an ode to daytime. We started tonight's program off with a little snippet from The Spiral Staircase and their popular 1969 hit, More Today Than Yesterday. And that was followed by the 1977 Bill Withers hit, Lovely Day.
0: And up next, we're going to be hearing some music by Ella Fitzgerald with a composition and lyrics by Cole Porter. Here is the classic jazz standard, Night and Day.

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1: And now another of the exciting adventures in this day in
2: history. Well, it's September 14th, 2021, the birthday of the Progressive Era activist and social reformer, Margaret Sanger. Born this day in Corning, New York in 1875, Sanger became an advocate for birth control and sex education at a time when even talking about contraceptives, sex education, or birth control was illegal. Sanger was arrested numerous times for her attempts at educating women, and her clinic was frequently raided and shut down. In 1921, Sanger founded the American Birth Control League, which still operates today under the name Planned Parenthood. Later in life, Sanger was nominated for the Nobel Peace Prize 31 times, and she lived long enough to see the legalization of birth control 1 year before her death in 1966. Speaking of the Catholic Church, it was on this day in 1975 that Pope Paul canonized the first American saint, Saint Elizabeth Ann Seton. Born in New York City in 1774, Seton converted to Catholicism following the death of her husband in 1804. In 1809, she established the St. Joseph's Academy and Free School for Catholic girls, and today she is regarded as the founder of American parochial schools. Canonized 154 years after her death, Seton is considered the patron saint of seafarers and widows, and her feast day is held on January 4th, the 11th day of Christmas, and the anniversary of her death in Maryland in 1821. It was also on this day, in 1901, that our nation's 25th president, William McKinley, died after being shot at the Pan American Exposition on September 6th in Buffalo, New York. Vice President Theodore Roosevelt and members of McKinley's cabinet rushed to Buffalo following the news that he had been shot twice in the stomach at close range, yet they were assured by McKinley's doctor that his injuries were not as serious as first believed. However, over the next 7 days, gangrene had set in, and by the evening of September 13th, McKinley knew he was dying, stating, "It is useless, gentlemen. I think we ought to have a prayer." He died at 2:15 a.m. Roosevelt returned to Buffalo and took the oath of office later that day at the Ashley Wilcox House, becoming our nation's youngest president. If you find yourself in Buffalo, the Wilcox House, known as the Theodore Roosevelt Inaugural National Historic Site, is an important piece of local history and is well worth the visit. It is also the birthday of Guatemalan President Juan Jacobo Arbenz Guzman. Born this day in 1913, Arbenz was Guatemala's second democratically elected president, serving from 1951 to 1954. He instituted a series of popular reforms which extended the rights to vote to all citizens and redistributed land to his nation's impoverished indigenous laborers. Unfortunately, his progressive policies put Arbenz at odds with the United Fruit Company, now known as Chiquita, who owned much of the nation's resources. In 1954, the United Fruit Company and the CIA orchestrated a coup, replacing Arbenz with a military dictatorship, continuing the cycle of corruption, exploitation, brutality, and poverty that previously existed and continues today. Speaking of Illmatic, today is also the birthday of legendary New York rapper Nas, as well as the birthday of late singer-songwriter Amy Winehouse. Nas, who released his debut album in 1994, the groundbreaking Illmatic, turns 48 today. And Winehouse, who died tragically in 2011, would have been 38. Lastly, it was on this day, in 1814, that the British Navy attacked Fort McHenry during the Battle of Baltimore. An incursion of the War of 1812, the battle is famous as being the inspiration for Francis Scott Key's The Star-Spangled Banner. Ironically, the man who wrote The Land of the Free owned at least half a dozen slaves. And likewise, the woman who spearheaded the creation of the 30 by 42 foot flag that flew over Fort McHenry, the one that was still there, Mary Pixersgill, also owned slaves. In fact, her black indentured servant, a woman by the name of Grace Wisher, stitched most of the flag by hand. Still, slavery aside, one can imagine the astonishment, wonder, and pride that swept through Key as the veil of night disappeared and the dawn's early light revealed our nation's flag still defiantly flying over Fort McHenry. This was our second and final war with Great Britain, the War of 1812, the one that handily reasserted both our independence from Europe and our dominance in this hemisphere. Francis Scott Key could not have picked a better time or inspiration for the patriotic poem, which, by the way, has three extra verses that most of us have never heard. In 1931, Herbert Hoover made it our official anthem, and years later, everyone from school children to sports fans, celebrities, and politicians mumble, mispronounce, and massacre their way through the lyrics. And I, for one, still never use the word spangled in any other context. It is in honor of that long, perilous, and uncertain night, a night filled with bursting bombs, red glaring rockets, and exploding ram's parts, that we are dedicating tonight's program to that calming clarity and hope that comes from the dawn of a new day.
3: Off of their 1982 album, Years Crosby, Stills, and Nash, we had the backup vocals from Art Garfunkel, Daylight Again.

In 1976, Stevie Wonder released the double album Songs in the Key of Life. Not enough can be said about this album. It was a masterpiece. Even Congress agreed, entering it into the National Recording Registry in 2005. Every single track on this double LP is awesome, but Stevie Wonder didn't stop there. He also included a 7-inch EP that contained four extra songs. This next track I'm gonna play is off of that 7-inch, and it's called All

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2: Fans of Calypso, or the movie Beetlejuice, will recall the beloved Harry Belafonte classic, Deo, the banana boat song. Although Belafonte made the song famous in the 1950s, it was a reworked rendition of a much older Jamaican folk song that had been around since at least the early 1900s, and possibly a century or more earlier. The song was first recorded by Trinidad and Tobago native Edric Aeschylus Connor and his group The Carabiners in 1952. 3 years later, Harry Belafonte recorded his own version of the song, changing the name from Day Delight to Deo, and releasing it on RCA Victor in 1956. Beneath the song's seemingly playful feel and uplifting melody lies a story of exploitation and strife that goes back to the days of slavery and up to the modern neo-feudalism created by the all-powerful United Fruit Company and its prized possession, the banana.
3: Bananas among the most popular and best-liked of all fruit.
2: No one knows when Day Delight, or Deo, the banana boat song, first originated, but by 1910 it was being sung by Jamaican laborers loading bananas onto ships owned by the United Fruit Company. Known as the Great White Fleet, the largest fleet of ships in the world, the United Fruit Company shipped millions of pounds of bananas to the U.S. and Europe, turning the once unknown fruit into a household name. Created in 1899, the United Fruit Company, now known as Chiquita Brands International, was a powerful American corporation that controlled the land, resources, economies, and governments of many Latin American and Caribbean nations. At the time Belafonte recorded Deo, the United Fruit Company, nicknamed El Pulpo, the octopus, because its reach went everywhere, controlled more than 600,000 acres of land throughout Central America and the Caribbean. Despite its name, the United Fruit Company trafficked almost exclusively in bananas. In some cases, the United Fruit Company overthrew democratically elected governments, installed dictatorships, and bolstered corrupt and often brutal plutocracies that monopolized utilities, siphoned natural resources, and exploited laborers. This total economic and political dominance led the American writer O. Henry to coin the term Banana Republic. Citizens of countries like Guatemala, Honduras, Colombia, Costa Rica, Panama, and Nicaragua floundered under the tentacles of the United Fruit Company, while a corrupt few became extremely wealthy. A year after they took over banana shipping in Jamaica, an arm of the United Fruit Company backed the 1911 invasion and overthrow of the Honduran government and installed a corrupt dictator named Manuel Bonilla. Bonilla was beholden to no one, except the United Fruit Company, granting them exclusive ownership of land and resources. Around the same time, some 20,000 Jamaicans traveled from the banana plantations of their home to the United Fruit Company's banana plantations in Costa Rica, lured by promises of stable work and good pay. The workers soon found that they were paid infrequently and often in coupons that could be only redeemed in a company-owned store. Banana laborers who attempted to organize not only in Costa Rica but in other United Fruit Company holdings were met by harsh and sometimes deadly resistance, as was the case in the infamous South American banana massacre of the 1920s. Fed up with harsh conditions and low pay, Colombian banana laborers went on strike near the town of Santa Marta, Colombia in November of 1928. Under the pressure of the United Fruit Company and the United States, the conservative Colombian government sent in the military, who massacred up to 2,000 striking banana laborers. The exact number is unknown. 26 years later, 1 year before Belafonte released Deo, the United Fruit Company organized the overthrow of another democratically elected president, this time in Guatemala. As stated earlier in our This Day in History segment, Guatemala's Jacobo Arbenz had attempted to enact a series of progressive reforms to help bring his people out of poverty, which included the buying back of land from the United Fruit Company at the same price that it had claimed it was worth on its own taxes. Unfortunately for Arbenz and the Guatemalan people, the United Fruit Company had powerful allies in the United States government, which included the director of the CIA, Alan Dulles, who was also a board member of the United Fruit Company, and his brother, Secretary of State John Foster Dulles, who was a member of the law firm which represented United Fruit.
4: This must be our lucky day.
2: In 1954, the CIA and U.S. government forced out Arbenz and installed the corrupt military dictatorship of Carlos Castillo Armas.
5: The champion of democracy, Carlos Castillo Armas.
2: The 1954 coup ushered in an extended era of corruption and civil war that claimed the lives of some 200,000 Guatemalans. Despite the claims of corporate publicists and others, the age of the Banana Republic is not dead. The 1984 name change from United Fruit Company to Chiquita Brands has done little to erase the massive amount of blood on the hands of the once great white fleet. In fact, as recently as 2007, Chiquita Brands pleaded guilty in a United States federal court to aiding and abetting a terrorist organization. Under a plea deal, Chiquita agreed to pay $25 million in restitution to the families of victims of a terrorist organization known as the United Self-Defense Forces of Colombia, or AUC. The AUC worked as a private security force which Chiquita used to intimidate farmers and silence labor leaders and union organizers. In addition to paying the AUC close to $2 million, Chiquita was also accused of helping to smuggle 3,000 AK-47s to the AUC and facilitating the AUC's drug smuggling operation.
6: I didn't think you knew the story.
2: If anyone knew of the moral weight and baggage that was hidden behind the peel of that delicious yellow fruit, it was the laborer that Belafonte sang about.
7: "The most important thing to me about the Banana Boat song,"
2: said Harry Belafonte in one interview,
7: "is that before America heard it, Americans had no notion of the rich culture of the Caribbean. There were these cultural assumptions then about people from the Caribbean. I thought, let me sing about a new definition of these people."
2: Harvesting bananas is no easy job. Because of the heat of the climates, much of the work of ship loading is done at night. And aside from fear of getting bit by a hidden tarantula, which is in one of the lyrics of the Banana Boat song, the work can be extremely toxic as well. Bananas are heavily sprayed with pesticides and fungicides, which pollute the air, contaminate the drinking water, and increase a worker's risk of developing an array of cancers, birth defects, and diseases. While the Banana Boat song may sound simple and almost trite in its simplicity, behind the song is a rich history of struggle, exploitation, and protest. The lyrics are sung from the point of view of the laborer who has had to work all night harvesting bananas and loading bunches onto a cargo ship. Finally, daylight has come, but instead of waking up and beginning the day anew, the worker is waiting for the tally man to come and tally up his work so it can be counted so he can go home and presumably finally, go to sleep.
3: Next time you serve bananas, you'll have perhaps a keener appreciation of the many hands that have labored to make this delicacy America's most popular tropical fruit.
8: I'm Chiquita Banana, and I've come to say bananas have to ripen in a certain way, and when they're flecked with brown and have a golden hue, bananas taste the best and are the best for you. You're most digestible, my friend, delicious too from end.

Welcome back to Sound Effects on WAYOLP Rochester 104.3 FM. If you're just joining us, our topic for tonight is... And we just heard two different versions of a Jamaican folk song. The first snippet was recorded in 1952 by Edric Connor and his band, The Caribbeans, and it was titled Day Delight, and that was followed by the version by the late great activist, actor, and singer Harry Belafonte, and his version from 1956 was titled Deo, the Banana Boat Song. And after that, we heard Sade with Cherish the Day off of her 1992 album Love Deluxe. This next song is off of the 1990 album Bloodletting, written by bassist, singer, songwriter Johnette Napolitano. It's called

The first time I heard this song on the radio, I assumed it was from a later Beatles album that I was less familiar with, or possibly from Paul McCartney's Wings. It was only recently that I discovered why I always thought this had a very late 1960s, early 70s Beatles vibe. First of all, the band is Welsh. So the lead singer, a guy by the name of Pete Ham, came by the accent, honestly. Second, the band, who began their career known as the Ivies, were the first group to sign to the Beatles' label, Apple, in 1968. Third, the band was heavily inspired and produced by members of the Beatles, and they even changed their name from the Ivies to one of the Beatles' working song titles. Before their release of the 1967 Sgt. Pepper's Lonely Hearts Club Band, the working title for A Little Help from My Friends was Badfinger Boogie, which the band preferred over the Ivies. The song I'm about to play was written by the band's singer-songwriter, guitarist Peter Ham, and produced by George Harrison, who also plays slide guitar on this recording. The piano is played by the legendary musician, singer, songwriter Leon Russell, who himself inspired a generation of musicians from Elton John to Frank Black. Released in 1971, here's Badfinger with Day After Day. Damn.

Welcome back to Sound Effects on WAYOLP Rochester 104.3 FM. If you're just joining us, our topic for tonight is... Day. This next track is quite possibly one of my favorite songs. It was written and recorded by Buffalo, New York native poet-guitarist extraordinaire Ani DiFranco. An inspiration to nonconformists the world over, DiFranco started her own record label, Righteous Babe, as a means of controlling her art. And because of her creativity and vision, she has been able to create amazingly honest music for more than 30 years. Off of her groundbreaking 1993 album, Puddle Dive, here is Ani DiFranco with Any Day, Any Day, Any Day.

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Hello once again, everybody. This is Larry here with Radio Free Albemuth. I'm playing a tape that I just recorded over at the Better Building. I just recorded this and not exactly sure why I'm not hearing myself here.

Yeah, anyways. Yeah, now I'm hearing myself. So, this show should be good. I wasn't here last week. I guess there was like a job interview that I had to go to in the morning, and I wasn't really too sure if I really wanted to do something that would mess it up or anything. So, I decided to do something with that piano that I saw a long time ago, and it was still there, so I figured I'd do it like this, tape it, so that I get some ambience going on with that, piano. And I probably might use it for something, probably a recording or something of that sort. And, later this show, I'm going to play in this entirety, the band Kraftwerk with the first, song that they had them noticed. Autobahn. I'm going to be playing the whole side from the Autobahn album. It should be a really exciting thing for later on. If you haven't heard it in years, here's your chance to hear it again, because you're not really going to hear it on the radio. Not these days. But I'm going to start with a couple of songs by the San Francisco group, originally from San Francisco, Tuxedo Moon. And I'm going to be playing two different tracks, two tracks back to back from the album Pinheads on the Move. I keep thinking pinball, but it's more like Pinheads on the Move.

And is that I'm going to be playing the title track from that, and also a kind of an interesting version of Heard It Through the Grapevine by Marvin Gaye. And I probably might be playing some live Marvin Gaye too. I found like a CD. And that's the end of the tape anyways. It's so you heard it. But yeah, I'm going to be playing some live Marvin Gaye later on. I managed to find like a CD of some live recordings that he did here in the studio. But enough talk. Let's hear some music here. I'm Radio Free Albemuth and your host Larry. And here we go. Actually, I got that wrong. That's actually a Tuxedo Moon doing a version of In Heaven from like the Eraser soundtrack. I'm sorry, I kind of screwed that up. But the next track should be the I Heard It Through the Grapevine. So here we go.

I bet you're wondering how I knew about your plans to make me blue with that other guy that you knew before. Well, between the two of us, guys, you know I loved you more. Oh, it took me by surprise, I must say. I found out yesterday. You know I heard it through the grapevine. No, not much longer would you be mine. Yes, I heard it through the grapevine. I'm just about to lose my mind.

She found someone else. Instead, I heard it through the grapevine. Not much longer would you be mine. Yes, I really did. I heard it through the grapevine. And I'm really just about to lose

let me go for that other creep that you knew before. Did you know that I heard it through the grapevine? Not much longer would you be mine. Yes, I heard it through the grapevine. And I'm just about to lose my mind. Lose my mind. Lose my mind. Well, wait. Don't hang up. I just want to say one more thing. Hello? Don't hang up. Wait. Just one more time. There's one thing I've been trying to tell you for a long time, and I never got the courage to say, but... Don't hang up. No, wait. Hold on, wait. No, I know you're busy. Hold on. Okay, let me just say this one thing before you go. No. I've been trying to tell you this for such a long time, but... I've been shy. That's it. Wait. Don't hang up. No. Don't go. Oh, yeah. Okay. I'll hold on.

Sorry for coughing there. I guess it happens when I start to speak and longer, you know. Sometimes I just cough. Okay, you just heard Magazine featuring, of course, the excellent lyrics of Howard Devoto, of I Want to Burn Again. And I started out playing Tuxedo Moon with their version of In Heaven from the Eraserhead soundtrack. That's them doing it live, I guess. Their own version of it, of course. And after that, their own version of I Heard It Through the Grapevine, which I think I scared off somebody. A couple of people, I guess, apparently. And not that I really care. But after that, I played The Doors with Soul Kitchen. And then, in between The Doors and Magazine, I played Rotary Connection featuring... Well, actually, she wasn't the singer at that time. I was like the guy singing. The Rotary Connection was mostly known for Minnie Riperton. Actually, I think she was singing backup for that one. I think she was singing on that one. Minnie Riperton, I should say. That was the track called, that was the version of Soul Man, by the way. And let's see. Well, next, saying that I'm about like a half an hour into my program, as promised, I'm going to be playing Kraftwerk with Autobahn. It's the song that first got them noticed. They started out with three rather avant-garde records when they started calling themselves Kraftwerk. And before that, they called themselves Tone Float, and they had an album out too, also. But then, I guess that they decided to buy a synthesizer. Back then, they were very, very expensive to buy. But they managed to acquire one, and they managed to, do a tribute to the famous expressway, that runs through Western Germany, the Autobahn. And they became very super famous. Became a very, very, very popular record. Was that kind of, it was kind of a hit. I don't know if it really got played on the air. Maybe it did actually back in the day. Probably the single version did, and not so much the long version. But I'm gonna be playing the long version of it. As this came out in 1974, and it was just like. It was like the birth of synth pop right there. I mean, it's almost like, the difference between black and white television and color television once it became available. You know, at least for me, anyways. So here we go. Kraftwerk with Autobahn here on Radio Free. I'll be my friend, your host, Larry. And this will be on right now.

Hello. There was a pretty long set for me. This is Larry here of Radio Free Albemuth, and it's a pretty long set for me. I started out playing, of course, Kraftwerk with Autobahn, the whole 20-minute version of it from the album Autobahn. And after that, I played the band War. This is from an album that came right after their prime. Long after their prime in 1979. They had a number of hits in the early 70s, thereabouts, to up until probably the mid, another one of their collaborations with, the leader of the Animals, Eric Burden. That last hit that they have was Why Can't We Be Friends from 1976. This was from 1979. And I played like the whole second side of the album. It was an album called The Music Band Number 2. They're like two albums that came out at the same time. I know this sounds a little confusing. Because, you probably would think, well, why didn't they make a double album, But I don't know. I guess it all kind of depended on what the band wanted to do at that time. And this was like 1979, and I guess R&B wasn't as great as it used to be back in the early 70s. Later on, you had disco and party rock, party funk, I guess, and everything kind of became a little bit smooth after a while, until you started getting, hip-hop bands started being popular about that time. You heard Night People, The World is a Ghetto, an instrumental version of that one, and The Music Band from 1979. And after that, I played Ornette Coleman, four tracks. Well, one whole side from their album, This Is Our Music. And that was Embraceable You, Poise, Humpty Dumpty, and Folktale. And next, what I got queued up is I'm going to be playing. Eventually, what I want to do is play the Beach Boys with Good Vibrations, kind of like, saying goodbye to the summer for it's not really quite over yet, but it's always September the 2nd. And everybody's talking about back to school. I figured I'd play that. But first of all, I want to play something by the Corgis. It's a band that was one-hit wonder. Everybody totally forgot about that group. They had a big one-hit wonder with a psychedelic type of track called Everybody's Gotta Learn Sometime. It even had an electric sitar on it. That was 1981, but after that, they kind of disappeared from view, but they put out an album in 1985, thereabouts, called, Sticky George. Exactly what that's about. I don't know if there was actually somebody in the band called George. I'm gonna have to take a look at that. It was James Warren who was the singer in that group, and I think he was the only original member of the group, as far as I know. He's on the back cover, and he looks like he's running away from somebody. I don't know exactly why, but I'm going to be playing this deep track called All the Love in the World. This came out the date says 1981. So the big hit they had was probably 1980. That song, Everybody's Gotta Learn Sometime, came out in 1980, I think. And this was an album from 1981. Okay, I stand corrected about that. I thought it didn't come out until 1985 or 1986. But I guess I stand corrected about that. And this is that somebody there actually plays a wasp and a spider. One of those, Electric Dream Plants instruments. Of course, made
infamous by, of course, the scandalous band White House. Of course, well, one of my big influences as far as my own music goes. But I digress. What the heck, I might as well just play the damn thing. Here we are. All the Love in the World by the Corgis. Named after the famous dog, the famous English dog, I think. Well, here we go. All right.

Okay, so I'm about to wrap up my show. This has been Larry here at Radio Free Owl Behemoth. And this is kind of like... And, you know, about pretty much towards the end of the summer. Not quite the end of summer yet. Not quite autumn yet, but it's September. And everybody's thinking about going back to school, or if you're older like me, well, you know, we all had to work anyway. And I got a new job. I'm going to start it sometime this week or next week, I think it is. I go for some kind of an orientation meeting. It should be kind of interesting. I started out playing the Corgis. Kind of a one-hit wonder here in America. Kind of an unusual group. They weren't really a group anymore by the time that this track, All the Love in the World, came out. And they didn't have another hit since like the year before, in 1980. This was like 1981. And the Beach Boys after that, Good Vibrations, Good Salute To. A pretty good summer, I'd say it is. It could have been a lot better, I suppose, for everybody, but the summer was still the summer. And I ended up playing The Stranglers with No More Heroes. It's kind of like the moral to the whole show. You know, it's kind of like Tina Turner doing that song, We Don't Need Another Hero. I suppose, maybe if you want to look at it that way, you can interpret that. This great thing about songs is that you can interpret them any way you already want to. So, anyways, but it's been nice, but it's time to put an end to the show for this week. And I'll be back next week. I know I wasn't here last week, but... hopefully, if all goes well, there'll be another show the next week. Next Wednesday at midnight to 2 a.m. So I'll see you guys later. Bye-bye. And don't do anything I wouldn't do.

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0: WAO is proud to present the 2026 edition of the Rochester Record Fair and Second Chance Art Sale, brought to you by Flower Pail Kids and Needle Drop Records. 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

0: WAO is proud to present the 2026 edition of the Rochester Record Fair and Second Chance Art Sale, brought to you by Flower Pail Kids and Needle Drop Records. 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

Someone very fragile, someone very young, someone very small. 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This tune is about my little brother. It came to mind when thinking of all the things we think of as so trivial in life. 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

0: WAO is proud to present the 2026 edition of the Rochester Record Fair and Second Chance Art Sale, brought to you by Flower Pail Kids and Needle Drop Records. 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

WAO is proud to present the 2026 edition of the Rochester Record Fair and Second Chance Art Sale, brought to you by Flower Pail Kids and Needle Drop Records. 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A portion of the proceeds will benefit WAO, and WAO will also have an information table with unique WAO merchandise available for purchase. 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

WAYO is proud to present the 2026 edition of the Rochester Record Fair and Second Chance Art Sale, brought to you by Flower Pail Kids and Needle Drop Records. 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

And welcome to Groove Gardens, here with me, Lily, on WAYOLP Rochester, 104.3 FM. Yeah, I'm doing the numbers in my mind and saying them out loud, 104.3. So that's where you can find us on the dial. And then WAYOFM.org is where you can find us online. However you're tuning in and found your way here to the gardens on this lovely Wednesday morning, thank you so much for doing this. Oh, excuse me. Thrilled to have you here. It's like it's the end of summer, right? We did it. Labor Day is sort of falling late this year, so it's kind of throwing things off. But basically, it's like we're in September. We did it. It's a good summer, though. Was it not? I mean, I enjoyed it. It's funny. I didn't do all the outdoor things I wanted to do. Like, I just recently just, like, scrambled and, like, went to the beach and did all those kind of last-minute things. And I was wondering, I'm like, why was I not doing a lot of that? And I realized it was actually really rainy. Like, that's at least what the news told me. I don't know. But I think it's true. When I thought about it, I was like, nope, I was actually in more because of the rain than because of any kind of heat stuff. I mean, I don't love the heat, but I can persevere through that as long as I'm hydrated and stuff. But anyhow, I think we are now getting into that time where we can just, you know, really just get it like that crisp, like just really lovely weather to do things. And it does feel like a new start of things, you know, even though it's not the new year, new school, new, you know, if you're in school or adjacent to someone who's in school, you know, all that stuff. It's like it's a fall fresh start. So, I'm feeling that. Hopefully you are too. Anyhow, okay, so all that to say, what did we just start with? Oh, Herbie Hancock's Stars in Your Eyes. And that is a lovely one. That was a nice way to ease into our day. And though I am, you know, raving about the weather and blah, blah, blah, and all that kind of stuff, you know, with it, the good and the bad, these times are bittersweet. And of course, what I want to acknowledge is the passing of Dolly Parton, which was that it hit me harder than I expected. I was chatting with a friend on the phone, whatever, you know, it was like a good convo. We hang up and all of a sudden he texts me back and he was like, Dolly Parton died while we were on the phone. And it was one of those like, what were we doing? There we were like making jokes and this, you know, this, milestone. But I guess now I'll always remember where I was when I found out. But anyhow, I don't know where you were when you found out. But it's stayed with me this week, you know, just seeing clips and hearing your music and things like that. So I thought, add this show to the mix of places that you can hear Dolly. And this next song is exactly that, probably one that you've been hearing a lot. But there's never too much Dolly. So here we go. Dolly Parton with 9 to 5.

And you're tuning into Groove Gardens here with me, Lily, on WAYO FM. Why am I messing up WAYO FM in Rochester? I don't know why. Anyhow, I guess I'm distracted by that last set. Oh, our Dolly tribute. Yeah, it's got me a little emotional. Sorry. Caught up in that, which was the first song we heard by Dolly Parton, which is 9 to 5. And then we heard a remix of Whitney Houston's cover of her song, I Will Always Love You. And then that was followed by Cher and Take Me Home. Now I realize Cher's sort of, it's just more like an of that time. And also I was thinking, I did see a clip in all of my zillions of, you know, once you click on one, right, the algorithm sends you infinite ones. And it was Cher and Dolly Parton. So I sort of had them connected in my mind, just, I guess, from seeing that clip. But anyhow, that's why I wanted Cher to bookend that set. And this next song, actually, also a bit of a Dolly Parton tie-in. Simply because this song is called Butterflies, and that's her symbol, although completely unrelated. This song is by Alicia Keys, but I thought just the idea of the butterflies, you know, it continues on with the Dolly vibes. So that's what we've got next, Butterflies by Alicia Keys.

You're tuning into Groove Gardens here with me, Lily, on WAYOFM. And what do we have next? We have, oh, I know, we just have our set. We don't have, I'm not going to get into the next stuff. I want to acknowledge what we just heard. Sorry about that. We just heard a set that began with Alicia Keys and Butterflies. And as I said, the Butterflies as a symbol, Dolly Parton symbol. We're continuing on with our tribute and her influence, both in this set and in our lives and in our personal histories. She was just always there. Thought she'd live forever. And she will, in our minds and in our playlists. And that's what's important. And then so after the Alicia Keys song was a song called Both of Us by Jada G. And then that was followed by HNNY and their song Apricots. And next up, we have a song that's always been a summer favorite of mine for years. And I realized I hadn't played it yet this summer. It has nothing to do. It's not like a summer theme. It just reminds me of summer and summer walks and summer dance floors and things like that. So I neglected to play it in peak summer. So we're sort of playing it in our summer wind down. And it is Georgia Smith and Rose Rouge.

And you've been tuning into Groove Gardens here with me, Lily, on WAYO-FM. And we just heard our last set of today's show. That began with Georgia Smith and Rose Rouge. And then that was followed by Kay Tronada. And it's a remix of the Solange song, Cranes in the Sky. Really did love that one. Realized I hadn't played that one in a while, too. So those were really, those are just nice notes to end the show on, I thought. But not completely ending it, because there is always one last song. And today's one last song is by Sylvester. It is Over and Over. It's a 12-inch remix of that song. And I heard it recently on the dance floor, closing up a party. And so, it was, you know, it was like last call, last song of the night, all of that. So I thought, okay, we'll make it last song of the show. So that's what we've got here. Sylvester and Over and Over. And as you do listen to this song over and over, I do want to thank you as always for tuning in and hanging out with me here on the virtual dance floor for an hour. Always lovely to have you joining me. So thank you for that. And as you do listen to this last song, I want to wish you well, and that you take care, and that you groove on.

0: Way out right here on WAYO LP Rochester.
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2: 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Way out right here in Rochester.

Good morning. You're listening to WAYOLP Rochester. This is Movable Feast. I'm your host, Paul Brandwine. And today I'm going to be playing pieces that kind of rock out, I think, although they may not be accurately classified as rock. The first couple of pieces I just played are Greek. They're from a great collection called Ena Tefariki, and the subtitle is Oriental Sheikh, Farfisa Madness, and Rockin' Bouzoukis from the Greek Laika Movement, 1961 to 73. First piece we heard was by Panagiotis Michalopoulos, and the piece was titled Anastinazo Kaigon Tai, or in English, I sigh, everything is burning. And the second piece was Padromos Tsousakis, or was by Padromos Tsousakis and Litsa Diamande, and the title was Tithis Kai Pas Stis Magasis, Magasis, or Why Do You Visit the Witches? Very intriguing titles, I think. Ena Tefariki is came out in 2021. Well, the next three pieces I'm going to be playing are from the an album from just this year, Paradise Metal, came out on Heat Crimes label, and the music is by Dionysus Tabakis, and he's actually referred to as Father Dionysus Tabakis. He's a 53-year-old priest in the Orthodox Church in Greece, and he's spent nearly three decades serving the same church in Nafplio, Greece, and he records alone at home on electric guitar. So have a listen.

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1: And we just heard three pieces by Dionysus Tabakas, or Father Dionysus Tabakas. The first was Techno in a Monastery. That was followed by Fuzz, Hilaron, and Electric. And the last piece was Electric Psalms, I, Ao Divine, Ao Divine Faith. How I sound. Next, we're going to take a brief visit to Azerbaijan to hear a couple of pieces from the Azerbaijani guitarra albums that Bongo Joe put out in 2020 and 2024. First, I'm going to play Rahman Mamadi doing Uka Daglar Basinda from the Azerbaijani Guitarra Volume 2. And these albums compile music in the genre Azerbaijani guitarra, which was first developed in the 1960s as Azerbaijani musicians fused traditional genres such as mugam with Western styles on Czech Jolana guitars. And we'll hear the first piece.

Welcome back. You're listening to WAYOLP Rochester. This is Movable Feast. We're sampling a variety of, music that I just feel like playing. Music that's just kind of rocking out. We just heard a couple of great Azerbaijani guitar pieces. The last piece we heard was by Rustam Kuliev. The piece was Afkan Muzikisi from Azerbaijani Guitara 2020. And this gentleman came from a very musical family, and he learned traditional instruments such as the tar and saz as a child. And he switched to the electric guitar when he encountered it when he was serving in the USSR military. And the piece right before that was by Ramon Memadi, Uka Daglar Basinda or Bashinda from Azerbaijani Guitara Volume 2. And he had a similar upbringing. He first played traditional Azerbaijani genres like the mugam on the local version of the button accordion before discovering the electric guitar. And next we're going to go to Lebanon to hear three pieces from great title album, The Groovy Sounds of the 1970s Lebanon Arabic Psych Acid Funk Folk Oriental Music. And the first piece we're going to hear is Beat, Beat, Beat by Elias Rabbani from one of the famous Rabbani brothers.

Welcome back. You're listening to WAYOLP Rochester 104.3 on your FM dial. And should you want to talk to me, you can text me at 585-203-WAYO. And we just heard three pieces from the groovy sounds of 1970s Lebanon. Last piece we heard was Georgette Sayegh doing Ya Nasini. She was a popular Lebanese singer who rose to fame through her acting. Georgette released music in the 1970s and became popular for her, quote, beautiful, tortured voice, unquote. And right before that, we heard Nabil Abdel Ali doing improvisation for guitar, and he was the little I know of him, he was apparently a studio musician, and he played on records by the great Mohammed Abdel Wahab. And we started off the set with Elias Rabbani doing Beat, Beat, Beat. He was a Lebanese musician, composer, songwriter, orchestra conductor, and reality television personality, sitting as a judge on a number of talent shows. And he composed more than 2,500 songs, including 2,000 in Arabic. Well, and next, we'll go to the other end of the Mediterranean to hear some recordings of Algerian music. We're going to first hear a couple of pieces from the great collection 1970s Algerian Proto-Rye Underground. We're going to first hear Group El Azar doing Mazal Nesker Mazal, or in English, I'm still getting drunk. Still.

Welcome back. We just heard three pieces from Algeria from the 70s. The last piece was by Anna Grib by Rashid and Fetty from the great Sublime Frequencies release, 1970s Algerian folk and pop. And this was a duo of Algerian singers and producers who were among the precursors of modern music in Algeria and among the most popular artists of the 1970s and 80s. With his brother Rashid Baba set up the publishing company Rashid and Fetty, the largest in Africa, and started many Algerian artists' careers. And right before that, we heard Boutaiba Sahir doing Daiha Ulabis, or I'll Marry Her Whether They Like It or Not, from 1970s Algerian Proto-Rai Underground, another Sublime Frequencies release, this one from 2010. And this artist, Boutaiba Sahir, was very influential in the succeeding Rai movement. The great Sheb Khalid said, "I am not the king of Rai, I'm the ambassador. The real king is Boutaiba Sahir. It was he who taught me everything." And at the top of the set, we heard Group El Azar doing Mazal Nesker Mazal. We are running out of time here. I'm going to see if I can fit in two more pieces. These are from the recent 2026. Global Rhythms presents Beyond the Algorithm, Volume 1. We're going to first hear Innocent Kimpi and Praktika doing Kenyeya. And this is a collaboration between France-based producer Praktika and Birkinan Balafon virtuoso Innocent Kimpi. And it began during an informal jazz session in the cabarets of Bobo Dioulasso before evolving into a style they describe as manding acid. And if possible, I'll squeeze in Conjunto Media Luna featuring Turbo Sonido doing Cumbia Dos Pasitos. Well, thank you so much for listening. I really appreciate it. I hope you come back and hear some more music in succeeding weeks and years, hopefully.

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WAO is proud to present the 2026 edition of the Rochester Record Fair and Second Chance Art Sale, brought to you by Flower Pail Kids and Needle Drop Records. 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
1: Oh, really?
0: Yeah. I hate to use the word tourist, but it's not like I can hide it.
1: Not really.

0: administration today stepped up its pressure on the Iranian government by charging the hostages are now being mistreated. State Department spokesman John Trattner delivered the charges.
1: There's reason to be concerned about the health and treatment of several of the hostages.
2: And you.

0: 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What's the question?
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heavy on the soul. So I rhyme like so, keep my limelight low, keep my mind right, keep my body tight, bold, keep my time tight, keep a quality flow like a Klondike. Bite, work, quite butter. They all color me nice when they discover me. They all kind of entice, I'm all kind of insane. Before the loss and the gain is brain won. Before the running away, it is pain won. The baby screams and lady screams. The lady screams, splitting seams. The bloody soap of fear and hope. The excess company comforting to no use. A peaceful moment drug induced. I'd have you back if I could choose. I'd have you back and never lose. I wish your brain was never lost. Wish the beast was never loose. There could be no substitutes. If it could, I'd find a substance to abuse. Every rhyme is just the rules. Every syllable medicinal to lead to better roots. Reconnect with the root.

Truth, science and math, but as a theologist, I ain't required to laugh when the numbers and figures get fixed. Throw past beliefs in the mix. Not all we got is a recipe for intolerance. People's feelings get hard again. All the ideas they harboring really keep them from listening. So destructive and limited. So destructive and limited, purely vile and childish, leading riots and violence. I leave the Dharma inviolate. My speech is blues and violets, my beats is bros and pious chicks. No need to hide your kicks, we grab you by the wrist and sing the pious hymn. 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We'll ponder everything except for sin. 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Ponder anything except for sin.

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1: Yeah.
0: Way out right here?
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0: Wow.
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WAO is proud to present the 2026 edition of the Rochester Record Fair and Second Chance Art Sale, brought to you by Flower Pail Kids and Needle Drop Records. 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

WAYO is proud to present the 2026 edition of the Rochester Record Fair and Second Chance Art Sale, brought to you by Flower Pail Kids and Needle Drop Records. 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

0: Winkers, tweakers, thrill freaking seekers, welcome back to another great freaking hilarious freaking episode of freaking Our Week in Review on WAYOLP freaking Rochester, also on Apple freaking Podcast, freaking Spotify, and freaking SoundCloud if anyone freaking wants to know. Winkers, tweakers, thrill freaking seekers, my name is Taylor the Moss Man Lofton, and with me as always to my left is Sandy the Sandman Farkas, and bringing up the middle we have Doug the Slug Jordan, and bringing up the rear we have Teddy Richard the Snowman. Winkers, tweakers, thrill freaking seekers, and the freaking panel, start your freaking engine. This is our week in freaking review. Yes, Uyghurs and tweakers, we know it has been 2 weeks since we last spoke. It has been more than 2 weeks. We don't even know. It has been a while. There should be an explanation, but there is not, because right now we have some breaking news we need to cut to you immediately. We found out just before, moments before the show, that a breaking news story is on the horizon. A one Reggie Watt, friend of the show, furry, very fat, sort of globulous black man who does music on a James Corden, friend of the radio show Our Week in Review, he's been taken down. And we never saw this coming, Uyghurs and tweakers. So what we know at this time, Reggie Watt, jovial Reggie Watt, everybody loves him. Everybody wanted to be him for a little while there. Some people dressed up as him for Halloween. A lot of people got in trouble for that one. Reggie Watt has come under fire because his ex-girlfriend killed herself. Now, we don't know why she did it, but what we do know is that there are some dastardly seeds at play here. Some very disturbingly dastardly seeds. Now, first one that we must get into is drug abuse. Sandy the Sandman Farkas, talk a little bit about Reggie Watt in relationship to the show, but also in relationship to his ex-dead girlfriend and his relationship to drug abuse and possibly even sexual abuse.
1: I'm sorry, what? Which one of these freaking questions do you want me to freaking answer? You want me to answer all of them?
0: What drugs was he taking?
1: Sounds, from what I have been able to freaking gather, he was taking a little bit of freaking everything. His relationship with drug abuse was that he enjoyed freaking abusing them. He abused most of them, pretty much everything under the freaking sun, and he wanted other people to freaking abuse drugs freaking with him. His relationship with the freaking show, I didn't know there freaking was one. I guess he's just some sort of an idiot that we all have freaking paid attention to freaking peripherally. He's never been on the freaking show. I don't know if you ever freaking reached out to him or tried to get him on. I don't know if he said no, I don't want to do the freaking show, or again, if maybe you had freaking trouble being incommunicado with him, or maybe he wanted us to all do freaking drugs if he were to be on the freaking show. As I said, I didn't know that he had a freaking relationship with this freaking show.
0: Well, he did have a relationship with the show. So that's where you're off track here.
1: What
0: obviously,
1: then why'd you ask me?
0: I reached out to him when I found out that he was doing the James Corden show. I reached out to him to do the music on our shows, at least to lend a track or two, send us a couple of things that we could use. And he ghosted me. Didn't say word one.
1: Okay.
0: So then I reached out to his manager.
1: What's interesting about that?
0: Now you're interrupting me, Sandy.
1: Well, I'm just saying, it's kind of actually what I already said. I said, look, I don't know if he did have a relationship with the show, but if he did have a relationship with the show, I'd have to assume you at some point reached out to him and asked him to be on the freaking show, and he probably never freaking responded.
2: I don't think he had a relationship with the show.
0: Well, he had quite a relationship with the show, because I reached out to his manager and told him that he should watch out because we have a bunch of sexual abuse claims coming at him very soon, and that he should prepare himself and he should probably lawyer up. And then I got a bunch of mail from that manager, cease and desist letters from lawyers. The James Corden show got involved. And I've had to be hush-hush about it until this moment now, where Reggie Watt is obviously in hiding, because it turns out, yep, you guess it, and I didn't want to spoil this for Uyghurs and tweakers, he killed his girlfriend.
3: And he has a friggin' STD, too.
0: What is the STD, Doug?
1: Yeah, sounds like friggin' herpes, if I'm being honest with you.
3: It sounds like herpes. In the article, it sounds like herpes. but they don't say what it is in, according to RollingStone.com.
0: Okay, so, Doug, I haven't read the article. What do they say about the STD?
3: He's got a friggin' STD, and that he had a girlfriend. Not this. This is a different girlfriend. And she, one time, he decided to stick it in without putting a friggin' condom on, and he spread his friggin' STD.
2: Doug, if you were to do a Venn diagram of the symptoms listed in this Rolling Stone article versus your own STD symptoms, how many of those symptoms overlap with each other? So maybe we can put it together and see if he does indeed have herpes.
3: Well, I don't have herpes. Sandy has herpes, so Sandy could answer the question.
1: Yeah, I'd gladly freaking tackle that one. And Doug, you can sort of piggyback on me if any of this doesn't freaking sound correct, or if it does. But what I really honed in on in the freaking article was that he said, well, I didn't think I needed to wear a freaking condom because I wasn't having an outbreak. And that term freaking outbreak, I know that Doug and I are definitely familiar with. That's when the freaking herpes sort of shows up. And you can get a herpes on your... That's like a big, bright, freaking bump, and it's a big red and freaking sort of a pustule. And the first thing you freaking want to do when that freaking shows up is not freaking have sex with anyone or freaking play with yourself, no matter how freaking difficult that can be. But if you're freaking pros like freaking Doug and I, it's really not a freaking issue. Grab a hold of that freaking thing and yank it as hard as freaking possible, and you'll have a pretty good freaking time.
0: So, Doug said something very interesting I want to just jump back to for a second. Doug, you said that Reggie Watch... explained himself about this STI.
3: Yeah, he said he admitted he had the STI and that he would wear condoms from now on, and even he showboated his condom collection to his ex-girlfriend at the time, and then one time he just freaking stuck it in without putting a freaking condom on.
0: Okay, and then he kills his girlfriend. Can we get from that point until the murder that we're sitting... Basically, the reason that we decided to do a show today is because Reggie Watts killed his girlfriend. How do we get from there to that? Who can do that in this group? Is it Sandy the drunk man Sargis, or do I need to call on someone else that can better help establish this story in a cohesive, mutually beneficial way for Uyghurs, Tweakers, and the panel?
1: I mean, I think I can freaking do it, and anyone can freaking jump in if there's a freaking freaking nodule that I'm not freaking mentioning. Yeah. A sort of a nodule of story. Basically, he got freaking herpes, and he had a freaking outbreak, and that's sort of chapter one. And then he starts freaking doing a lot of freaking drugs, and he meets his freaking girl, and they start freaking having sex. And he says, look, I want you to freaking do a bunch of freaking drugs with me, and that's really the only way that I can be freaking intimate with you. And she says, okay, great, then I'll freaking do a bunch of freaking drugs. And then he says, all right, you should drop out of freaking law school. You should follow me around and do freaking drug with me, and then maybe you should actually kind of work for me, but I won't freaking pay you, but please keep doing freaking drug with me. And then she keeps freaking doing freaking drug with him until all of a sudden she does so many drug that she goes freaking crazy. And then as soon as she does so many drug that she goes freaking crazy, he says, okay, I don't want to freaking be with you anymore. And so he freaking breaks up with her, and then wouldn't you know it, freaking sneaks into her hotel room, freaking kills her.
0: Murder.
1: Yeah.
0: Murder one. And Doug, is that murder one or is that manslaughter?
3: Well, I mean, she goes to Peru. She gets voluntary euthanasia. I don't think that he killed her. I mean, he killed her in a way that he got her addicted to drugs, and then she, you know, eventually went friggin' haywire and friggin' lost her friggin' mind, went to Peru, got voluntary euthanasia, and now she's friggin' dead.
0: I don't understand what youth in Asia have to do with this. When did they go to Asia?
3: No, she went to Peru.
1: Well, I think Peru is in freaking Asia. I think it's a part of freaking China, if I'm being honest. A little country in China.
0: Well, you're probably sure right about that.
2: Yeah.
1: Yeah.
0: Okay, so she goes to China to hang out with the youth. Now she's there

0: involved? I hope not, because I could see that being a very traumatic murder scene, Doug. And can you imagine the blood, Doug? The bone fragments, Doug. The way that the different proteins and lipids separate into meaty chunks and splatter all over the walls. It's not something that we want to think about. It's really not something we want to talk about on the radio, to be perfectly honest with you. But you wanted to do this story, so tell us, Doug, what is on the mind of international fugitive Reggie Watt at this time? Because he doesn't got a friend or a place to hide right now. And if he is hiding at James Corden, they're coming for him too. And if you're listening, they're coming to you, fat man. So.
1: What, they're coming to James Corden or they're coming to Reggie Watt?
0: I'm sure everybody's going to get taken down for this. So, Doug, but stop sidetracking. Tell us what he's thinking. What's he doing?
1: Well, I think he thinks he did nothing wrong. I think he thinks he's in the clear. I think he thinks that, you know, she killed herself and that's the end of that. And he feels, I guess, bad about it. He's going to her funeral and things like that and sharing stories about her. But I think he got away with it, if I'm being perfectly freaking honest with you.
2: I think it actually says at the beginning that he didn't go to her freaking funeral.
1: I thought he shared stories about her life, about her missing her keys and things like that.
3: No, there's friends only.
2: Yeah, it was
3: show up.
2: It was a different ex. It mentioned that the ex-boyfriend who was Reggie Watts, who got her freaking hooked on drugs, was absent.
1: Oh, I missed that.
2: Was that the very beginning?
1: But he also shared information that the family didn't know because he had access to her iCloud accounts.
3: Yeah, he's a fat psycho, Doug. I don't know what to tell you.
0: Wait a minute. Are you saying there's some sort of hacking involved in this story? Because I missed all of that. Where did the hacking come in? And how long has Reggie Watts been a devious hacker in search of classified files? And what other files does he have? That's really the question. Because what happens when a guy's got a boatload of files sitting on a desktop, sitting in a folder on a desktop, and they go down? Everybody that's implicated in those files. Word documents. Spreadsheets. PowerPoint files, Doug.
2: Yeah.
0: JPEGs. HTML, Doug. Everybody's going to go down.
2: Think about the code in general. I mean, Doug, this guy's got freaking thousands of miles of freaking code.
3: PDFs, Doug.
0: Can you imagine, Doug? DocuSign, Doug.
1: That's a lot of different files.
0: So,
1: are they in the cloud or are they're on his desktop?
0: Desktop.
2: He downloaded them, Doug. He downloaded them from the freaking cloud. He's got them. I mean, they're all on right on his freaking desktop. He's probably got a file. He's probably got a folder on his freaking desktop that says all my files that I freaking hacked.
1: Wow.
0: He probably just keeps them all in that one folder, Doug, because that way then he can choose how he wants to orient them in oldest to newest, or if he would like, he could even alphabetize them.
2: Yeah. Easily, Doug. You could do that with a click of a freaking mouse, Doug.
3: He could sort them from the days they were created to the days they were last modified, Doug.
1: Yeah. And alphabetical.
2: That's what we just said, Doug.
3: Just said that, Doug. Yeah.
0: I mean, Doug, it's obvious at this point that this guy was a mastermind. Now, what we're mostly concerned about here is what he did. What kind of deviancies did he put to use with that mind of his? And we should have known all along that, I mean, the guy looks like a mad scientist. Big bushy hair, unkempt beard, funny teeth. Obviously big fatso. Sitting behind a keyboard, making beats, hanging out with a big, fat, ugly, white British guy. Why would you do that, Doug? Name of James Corden. Why would you do that? Because Lord knows he had secrets himself. Would it be because you knew that the best way to hide was behind somebody who was in the public eye with a boatload of secrets? Doug, I ask you this question now, because you've answered none of my questions so far. Have you ever played a game called Where's Waldo?
1: Yeah.
0: Okay, well then, do you remember the Where's Waldo, where there's

0: bunch of Waldos, but you got to find the one with all the pieces. He's got the cane and the glasses, the striped shirt, the pom-pom beanie, and they all look alike. Well, those are the ones. That's the hardest one, Doug.
1: Yeah, everybody knows that.
0: Because you got to find the right one.
1: Yep.
0: So is that what Reggie Watts was doing?
1: He was dressing up like Where's Waldo and see if people were all dressed up like Waldo?
0: No, Doug, it's a metaphor. Was he hanging out with James Corden to hide his sins because he knew that James Corden's sins would shine so brightly? And that his sins wouldn't shine as brightly, you'd obviously pick James Corden, even though it turns out it was the fat bastard behind the keyboard that was actually the devious murderer, willing to snuff the life out of a poor young woman. What was her name, Sandy?
2: Catherine.
0: Now she's dead, Doug. They already had her funeral, Doug.
1: Yeah.
2: But I mean, since we're on the freaking topic, Doug, I mean, do you think it would be a good idea for Reggie Watt to dress up as freaking Waldo and enter sort of a sea of other people dressed as freaking Waldo and as a means to sort of escape into a sea of Waldos? I mean, it's sort of, if I were on the run from authorities who wanted to freaking pin me up on a freaking cross, biggest freaking cross ever constructed because he is quite freaking large. I think I might freaking don the apparel of freaking one Waldo and walk into a sea of Waldos to sort of, in a way, freaking disappear.
1: I mean, in order for that to work, you have to have a whole room full of people that are dressed exactly the same.
2: Right, and that's where it gets very freaking tricky. But it would be a freaking brilliant freaking method.
0: Now, Doug, thinking of Waldo as a metaphor for a group of people that are easily to blend into, where would Reggie Watt find a sea of Waldos? What would be his sea of Waldos? Where could he go and disappear?
1: Well, in a room full of people that are dressed like Waldo.
0: No, Doug, I said as a metaphor, Doug.
1: Oh, Hollywood nightclub.
0: No. Everybody's dressing different. Everybody wants to stand out in a nightclub, Doug.
1: But everybody's doing drugs, you know.
3: Doug, think more SeaWorld in a tank full of whales. How are you going to discern Reggie Watt from a tank full of whales, Doug?
0: Or a manatee, Doug, obviously, or some sort of walrus exhibit.
1: So, Brett, he's going to SeaWorld? He's gonna swim in a tank? I don't understand.
2: Imagine like a SeaWorld where it's also filled with stinky, ugly, disgusting hippies, Doug. All doing drugs and having sex with other whales and having sex with the belugas, and everybody is sort of drenched in sweat and freaking discharge, and everybody's freaking snorting something or sucking something. Imagine something like that, Doug.
3: Yeah.
1: So a music festival.
2: There you go.
0: Now you're thinking, Doug.
3: Yeah.
0: Now, is there some sort of music festival that is constantly, one day after another, performing, traveling, moving, that he could just sneak into and maybe travel from town to town within that little circle? He could get probably across the whole world if there was some sort of act that moved frequently in different parts of the country and their fans followed them. Is that a possibility, Doug? Is there anything that you've ever heard of that fluctuates that way?
1: I mean, you people follow that band Fish around, and that's possible, I guess.
0: Maybe the Grateful Dead?
1: Well, they're all dead, aren't they?
2: You're kidding me.
1: Do the Grateful Dead still tour at this point?
3: What hell are you talking? They're all the Grateful Dead are dead.
0: Thought they were always dead.
1: That's why they were called the Grateful Dead? You thought they were ghosts that would perform on stage?
2: Well, I thought they were sort of like the Monkees. Like, they're not really a real freaking band.
0: Yeah.
3: Yeah.
0: And
2: they're definitely not Monkees.
0: No, they're ghosts.
2: But the band, the Monkees, was freaking ghosts?
0: No, the Grateful Dead were ghosts. That's why they're grateful. Because they get to live in eternity. Well, either way, so what we have now and what we've been able to establish thus far And at some point, we're going to have to put a pin in this because I can tell, Doug, we're not going to get to the end of this. Reggie Watt is clearly on the lam. And he is posing as a sex-craved, murderous, drug-addicted freak who follows either the band Fish or the Grateful Ghosts. And he could be anywhere. That's the worst part.
1: Yeah.
0: He could literally be any. Tomorrow he could be in Belize, Doug. In Buenos Aires, Doug.
1: Mm.
0: He's probably already gone down to Peru to observe the corpse, Doug. The corpse that he left behind.
1: Yeah, it's terrible.
0: So, either way, just kind of wanted to lay that all out there for Weakers and Tweakers. That was some breaking news. Obviously, a friend of the show, we kind of had to get on top of that one and address it at the top of the hour. Like we said, we don't really know what's going to come of this. Obviously, we hope Reggie Watts is brought to justice swiftly. The only justice there is for murder is, of course, double murder, where you murder the person that murdered you. So, unless that happens, then again, the rich elite will get away scot-free, and we will be left to toil in despair over the love and loss of Catherine, who is now dead and will never rise again. So.
2: Did anybody look at a freaking picture of her?
0: No.
2: Yeah. What the heck was she freaking doing with freaking Reggie Watts? Jeez Louise.
3: Yeah. Beautiful, beautiful person.
2: Smoke
3: beautiful
2: show.
3: Person. Yeah.
2: Good Lord.
3: Yeah.
0: And she was a law school student.
2: Yeah.
3: At Cornell.
2: Yeah. And he was a, you know, sort of just a fat psycho loser.
0: Yeah. Well. Well, either way, nevertheless, Weakers, Tweakers, Thrill Freakers, Seekers, we've got a great freaking show full of freaking our week's news and discussions. Our week's news and discussions starts freaking now. Last week, Russell Fry backed Darlene Graham for Senate in South Carolina, according to Politico. The sister of the late Senator Bernie Sanders, Senator Lindsey Graham, who was chosen to serve the remainder of her brother's term after his sudden death last month, announced unexpectedly that she would seek a full six-year term starting in 2027. Despite earning an endorsement from President Donald Trump in the upcoming South Carolina Senate Republican primary, she faces a crowded field that includes two popular congressmen and a former governor. GOP Rep. Russell Fry threw in his support behind Senator Darlene Graham for a full term in the Senate, a key endorsement for the political newcomer who's locked in a heated primary runoff with Representative Ralph Norman. On August 25th, I'm asking everyone, she said, who supported our campaign to join me in supporting Darlene Graham for the United States Senate, Fry said in a statement. Oh, that's a he. Fry, who unsuccessfully ran in the snap primary to replace late Senator Graham as the Republican nominee in November ballot, and on the November ballot came in third place during the first round of voting. So, what we have here, and we've talked about this before, the country is at peril. Everybody knows that. And in fact, we've washed our hands of this situation. And that's kind of part of why we took some time off, because after we had just, we have to go back a little bit to the beginning of summer. The beginning of summer starts and we declare the summer of peace. That lasts about 5 days. Lindsey Graham kills himself. Absolutely freaking hilarious, but dastardly for the country and national security, especially because Lindsey Graham has basically a semi-tractor-trailer truck full of classified documents that went missing upon his death. We then come up with a system to increase national security on the home front, using Weakers, Tweakers, Thrill Seekers, and Mayotards, unfortunately, to act as pawns in a greater goal. Now, in order to act as pawns, they had to decipher a number of different codes, and we continuously forgot to release the codes, leading a bunch of Mayotards down rabbit holes that didn't exist. Through what we were saying, they thought there were codes hidden in there. There were no codes in what we were saying. We were just reading the news. And several of those Mayotards committed suicide because of what they found out. So we washed our hands of the situation. We said we'd take a couple of weeks off, see if this all just goes away. And we came back, and it turns out that Lindsey Graham's sister has picked up the pieces and moved on. Yep, you guessed it, moved on to replace her brother in life, liberty, and the pursuit of happiness, and the state senate. So she's in line for the position. She's going to continue running. What does that say now about the summer of peace and our threat here on the home front in terms of national security? Sandy, the Sandman Farkas, your first thoughts now, please.
2: Well, I'm so glad that you took the opportunity to address so much of what's been going on sort of behind the scenes here on the freaking program. In lieu of the several Mayotards that freaking killed themselves, and then sort of our steps in sort of just taking a step back and waiting for everything to blow over and sort of go away. And I think where this freaking puts us now with this freaking news that sort of this guy's freaking sister is just sort of saying, look, I'll take over, and saying, I'll freaking keep running. I think in a lot of ways, this is sort of the sign we needed that things are just going to keep freaking going. And that these guys, you know, I don't know whether or not they died in vain or they didn't, but it really sort of doesn't freaking matter at this point. Things are just going to keep moving. We're going to keep freaking progressing. And the summer freaking peace definitely didn't freaking work out. But it doesn't mean it's not going to freaking work out in the freaking future. There's always freaking next summer. And that's kind of what I want to say.
3: Yeah. And at least many of those Mayotards, if not all the Mayotards who did eventually take their own lives, were all accused of heinous, dastardly sex crimes.
2: Right.
3: You know, say what you will about that, I guess. It is. Was it a good thing? That's not for me to say.
2: Right.
0: Well, and the thing is that Sandy touched on a great point there, Tadia, and that was that there is always next summer. And that's kind of how I've been feeling in this political landscape, is that right now things seem bad, and we know things are bad out there, Doug. I mean, you got a boy going off to college, and he could possibly someday want to be a transgender, and God bless him. We want that for him. Sandy and I have been praying for that for a long time. God bless him.
2: Yeah.
0: And we'd want him to live in a world where he can do that freely without repercussions, without having to wear a big name tag that says the wrong name on him. We want him to be able to be called whatever he wants, whatever she wants, whatever they want, Doug. God bless him. But right now, seems like I can't do a whole hell of a lot about it without sending our brightest Mayotards down the toilet. And one of them actually did kill himself in a toilet. He drowned himself in an actual toilet. It was a porta potty toilet. So what we're saying is, we're not saying that the summer of peace just needs to end now. I mean, it did end. It already ended, and it never really started. Yeah, it didn't really have legs to stand on. But what we're saying is that in the future, if somebody else wants to kind of orchestrate a summer of peace in kind of a cohesive way that is safe and inclusive, so that people like your son can be safe and included and loved. That's the most important thing, Doug. A lot of this has to do with love.
2: Yeah. And I love that what you freaking said about that, where you're saying sort of, look, if this does freaking happen, you know, and it wants to be, you know, somebody wants to freaking sort of steer the ship on this one, it's probably not going to be freaking us. But we love the freaking idea that someone else could sort of, could really sort of, just take charge of the freaking vessel, and follow the freaking North Star, whether it be next summer, freaking summer after that, sometime in the freaking future. Two things are very freaking clear. It's not going to be this freaking summer. And And it probably won't be freaking done by us.
3: No.
0: Yeah.
2: But we freaking support it, and we freaking love it. And here's another thing. The last freaking thing I want to say about this is we freaking tried. And I think it was too loose of a freaking concept when we first freaking brought it up. And I think if we had just a little bit longer to sort of figure out what we really wanted that to mean, the Summer of Peace, and maybe had a couple more freaking events, maybe accepted a few more freaking donations, maybe we could have freaking done something. And instead, what freaking happened was we confused some of our loyal freaking listeners very freaking much, and they ended up killing themselves. So, and sort of because of that, we didn't end up really freaking recording too many episodes of this freaking show this summer. So,
3: well, and you had two massive freaking heart attacks.
2: Yeah, and plus the two freaking heart attacks thrown in the mix. It was never going to be a good freaking summer, but we tried, and that's the last thing I want to say about it. We freaking tried.
0: This has probably been the worst summer that I've had in the last 10 years, to be perfectly honest with you.
2: This is without a doubt the worst summer of my freaking life.
0: Yeah. And I don't want to blame COVID or Trump, but I really feel like they got their foot right on my jugular right now. They're just crushing my windpipe and taking all the wind out of my sails, Doug. So, if you see a solution somewhere in the future, and I'm not talking to you, Doug, on this one. This actually isn't a question for you, because I know I've been staring into those dead eyes, and I know you don't have an answer. But if a listener out there, a week or a tweaker, and probably not a Maotard, a thrill seeker, it doesn't matter. If someone has the gusto to get this thing done the way it should be done, the Summer of Peace, and that includes ending the whole Palestine-Israel thing, we could wrap that into there, and obviously inclusivity, love, LGBTQ, we want that to be kind of at the top of the mast right there so everybody can see it proudly. We also want it to include getting rid of these ICE agents. We could throw that in the mix too, and maybe getting healthcare costs down a little bit.
2: See, and look, I see what you're doing right now, and I would recommend you just freaking stop, because you're getting carried away a little bit.
0: I'm trying to do it again. I'm trying to figure it all out. I mean, Sandy and I sat around a table for probably 26 hours straight trying to figure this all out.
2: It was basically nearly until the sun came up this morning. We were thinking, is there any way we can still make this thing freaking work? And at the end there, you know, at freaking daybreak, it was sort of like, I think we have to call it. And that was a freaking tough decision to make, but I feel freaking good about it now. I feel good sort of explaining our side of freaking things, and I think we can all freaking move on and wipe our hands clean of the whole f***ing mess, if I'm being freaking honest with you.
0: Well, the worst part is that we basically almost figured it out right there at the end, and then we just missed like one piece, and it all crumbled.
2: Yeah, we were close. Yeah, we were very close.
0: So, we're sorry. We're very, very sorry. Doug, how do you feel?
1: I mean, the Summer for Peace, the Summer of Peace, was a difficult undertaking. So I think that it's best if we just kind of put it to bed and move on, and maybe somebody else can pick up the Summer of Peace next summer.
2: Okay. Yeah, a lot of that was already said. So thank you for nothing. Thank you.
0: Well, Tadia, thank you for your contributions. Obviously, you will live on in infamy, so.
3: Thank you, and thank you for the blessing.
0: Last week, Peter Thiel was targeted by Gandalf protest group in Argentina, according to Mandatory. Peter Thiel became the focus of an unusual protest outside his Buenos Aires home. A group dressed as Gandalf from Lord of the Rings gathered with signs and chants aimed at the billionaire tech investor. However, the costumes were not random. Instead, the protesters tied the Tolkien theme to Thiel's business interests and his growing presence in Argentina. Video posted on X August 17th showed about a dozen protesters dressed as Gandalf outside Thiel's homes in Palermo Chico. They carried a banner featuring the famous "You Shall Not Pass" reference and chanted about Thiel and his company Planetaire. The protest comes after news that Thiel has expanded his financial interests in Argentina, circulating via Reuters. How do you say it? Reuters. It's a wire. It's a news wire, Doug. Pardon me. I got to fix something here. Thank God. I had a difficult issue with a microphone. Got to get this figured out. Doug. Is it Reuters or Reuters?
1: Reuters.
0: Is that how you say it? Reuters?
1: Yeah, I looked it up. It's how do you pronounce Reuters? It's Reuters.
2: Sounds like Reuters. Why didn't they just call the thing freaking Reuters? I mean, people are writing this freaking
3: stuff.
2: Well,
3: it's a British outlet, I believe. So,
2: well, there you go.
0: Yeah. Well, so what it is a news wire, not intended to be a news publication on its own, intended to produce news stories for other news agencies to be able to pick up and cite in their own news stories. Obviously, that's not what we're looking at here, Doug. What we're looking at here is Peel Teeter. What the hell is his name?
2: I think he's pronouncing Teeter Peel. Is that not?
0: Peel Teeter? Peel Teeter. For one thing, I don't know what the hell this guy's problem is, Doug. And I got to tell you, I'm siding with Gandalf on this one, Doug.
1: Yeah, it makes sense.
0: Because this guy goes in there, he buys a big old home and starts putting financial interests into the country. It's a mastermind problem. I mean, obviously you've seen a movie called A Batman.
1: Yeah.
0: And then you got to think, this guy's like the Joker.
1: Okay.
2: Well, there's a bad guy in Batman, Doug.
1: He's one of the bad guys in Batman. Yeah, there's a couple of them.
3: Well, you've seen Batman, Doug.
1: Yeah.
3: Okay.
2: So.
3: And you know about the Joker.
1: He's a bad guy, yeah.
3: Okay.
1: So Peel Teeter is the Joker of the United States?
2: No, he's a Joker of Batman. Doug, you've seen freaking Batman.
1: Yeah.
2: Because you're asking a lot of questions. It's starting to seem like you've never seen freaking Batman.
1: No, I've seen Batman.
2: Nicholson. Nicholson plays Joker.
0: What?
2: I'm sorry. Did you not know that?
0: Nicholson
2: plays Joker in Batman.
0: I was thinking it was the boy who died. The boy who cried wolf and then died.
3: Heath Ledger.
2: So that's Batman 2. It's a freaking different. It's a sequel.
3: Yeah. I think it was called Batman 2, Son of Joker.
2: Okay, so that makes sense. So, why the hell are we freaking talking
0: so
2: about?
0: So, Jack Nicholson is his dad. We're talking about Peel Teeter. Peter Teetle.
2: Okay, and he's a Joker.
0: Yes.
2: What was Doug's freaking question? I don't even understand what Doug is freaking confused about.
0: Doug was confused about who the bad guy in Batman was. He said, well, right. Batman's no, got more...
1: I know the bad guy's the Joker, and I'm trying to understand.
0: Say that again, Joker. You missed up. What did he say?
1: I'm trying
2: to
1: understand.
2: To?
0: Say it again.
1: I'm trying to understand how Peel Teeter is similar to the Joker.
0: Well, Doug, obviously that's a good question. He might actually be more like the Riddler.
2: Jim Carrey.
0: Okay. Yeah, Jim Carrey. Jim Carrey played the Riddler, also played the Mask, which is also very similar to what Peel Teeter did. So I don't really know. But here's the problem. The issue is that right now we have Gandalf, and Gandalf is getting very old. And Gandalf might not even be able to do it anymore, if you know what I mean. Now, it's also a cross-genre.
2: Yeah.
0: So really what we need is Batman. Because Batman is the strategic, necessary adversary of the Joker, which is Peel Teeter. And that's how you fight fire with fire, Doug. Because right now we're fighting fire with water, and that doesn't work. Everybody knows that just creates more fire.
2: Yeah.
3: Yeah.
2: Everybody knows that just creates more fire, Doug.
1: Water puts
2: out
1: fire.
2: Doug, don't interrupt me. You cannot fight fire with water because that just creates more fire.
3: No, the saying is you have to fight fire with fire because water just will give you more.
2: Creates more fire, yeah.
3: More fire.
0: I mean, Doug, fighting fire with water is the stupidest thing you could possibly do.
2: just creates more fire to spread. Go ahead and walk in there with a bucket of freaking water. You'll see how freaking quick that thing freaking spreads, Doug.
1: I think you guys are wrong about this. I'm pretty sure water puts out fire. If you fight fire with fire, you're just going to have a bigger fire.
0: Why don't we just build our houses in the middle of the lake then, Doug? Get rid of the fire department, save all the money on taxes.
1: That's a good point.
2: Yeah, you'd have to admit, though, you'd save a ton of money on freaking taxes. At the very freaking least, Doug. I mean, I can tell you're going to freaking bounce on this freaking idea and freaking argue with it, but you got to admit, you'd save a ton of freaking money on freaking taxes.
3: Well, you don't even need police because you could just take all the criminals
2: Put them in the water.
3: Yeah.
0: Well, and you don't need municipal waste. You can literally just take your trash and throw it overboard into the ocean or into the sea or whatever it is. Yep.
2: Put anything you don't want in the water, Doug. I mean, it's simple as that.
0: The purpose of plumbing goes right out the window when you live on the water there. You just obviously you open a window or whatever it is.
3: And then you go ahead and you put it in the water.
0: You stick your butt cheeks out the window, Tadia.
2: Oh, see, I was thinking that you just roll right out of bed, go to the bathroom in your freaking hand, open up the window, and just go into the freaking water.
0: And I'm pretty sure Argentina is on the water, so I don't really know why this is such a big deal.
2: That's a good point, Doug.
1: Okay.
0: So, either way, obviously our hearts and minds go out to those in Argentina. We obviously weep for you. God bless you. And you will vanquish this great joker, this great mastermind, this great peel teeter. So, nevertheless, last week an Oregon man sued a business for $10 million after being shot while breaking in, according to The Independent. Kenneth Voiles is accusing Touchstone Granite and Marble Inc. and its owner, James Grant, of battery, assault, negligence, and intention to inflict emotional distress per the Multnomah County filing. He is seeking $5 million in compensatory damages and an additional $5 million in punitive damages. Voiles, who was experiencing homelessness at the time, claims he entered Touchstone through a damaged garage door with the intention of finding shelter. While he was inside the business, Voiles admitted that he grabbed and intended to take a drill bag from the business. Grant was working in the back room at the time and emerged to find Voiles trespassing inside the shop. Voiles claims he apologized immediately and that Grant responded by throwing things at him, forcing him to run for the door. According to Voiles, the door was locked, so he grabbed a pair of bolt cutters to defend himself. After Voiles grabbed the bolt cutters, Grant reportedly retrieved his gun and shot him multiple times without warning. The lawsuit claims that Grant told Voiles, quote, "You're gonna die," and then shot him again in the chest from point-blank range. Voiles did not die and tried to crawl out through the garage door. As he was crawling out, he said Grant shot him again. Grant disputed Voiles' version of events during an initial interview in March, claiming that he found Voiles in his upstairs office and said he followed him to the back of his warehouse where Voiles became aggressive. So, what we have here, this guy got shot a whole hell of a lot of times. Voiles. And I was thinking of a mole. I don't know why. Maybe because there's a vole and a mole. And this guy reminds me of a grubby little mole. Sneaking in through holes. Climbing in through holes, trying to find little things to take with him. And this time he got caught, Duck. And he didn't get caught by another mole. No, he got caught by Grant. And Grant had a gun. And my favorite part of the movie is when Grant tells him that he's going to die and shoots him point blank right in the chest. And I don't know how he didn't die. So, obviously, thoughts and prayers go out to Voiles. And also thoughts and prayers go out to anybody involved in this type of thing. Sandy the Sandman Farkas, how do we go about avoiding these dastardly incidents that lead to so much loss of life and lawsuits at the same time?
2: Yeah, obviously, I think, thank you for asking me that freaking question, first of all. there are, I mean, this freaking story takes so many freaking twists and freaking turns. And it's one of those freaking, those scenarios where you watch a freaking movie and you think to yourself, oh, why are you going down? Oh, don't go down the freaking scary freaking alleyway. Something bad's going to freaking happen to you. Why would you go down the freaking alleyway? But if they didn't freaking go down the freaking alleyway, you wouldn't have the freaking movie. There's no freaking movie without them going down the freaking dark, scary freaking alleyway. So in that freaking scenario, we don't want to freaking avoid this type of situation. We wouldn't have this freaking story. Obviously, what played out here with these two people is exactly the way it was supposed to. I mean, this is freaking pitch freaking perfect. The way you freaking mentioned the part where he said, look, you're going to freaking die. And he freaking shoots him point blank in the freaking chest. And not only does he not freaking die, but he's able to freaking crawl away. Where then the guy goes and he freaking shoots him again when he's freaking crawling away. And the guy still freaking doesn't die. I mean, that's right there. That's probably my freaking favorite part of the whole freaking movie. And one of my favorite parts in any freaking movie I've ever freaking seen.
0: And the only thing that I guess I wish, and this is because I've seen so many of these dang John Wick movies, is that he shot him in the head, because headshots on screen are the coolest. Yeah. And now we wouldn't be basically switching gears for the sequel into basically the movie Philadelphia 2, where it's a courtroom drama. And there's going to be a scene where Voile lifts up his shirt and shows all of his bullet hole lesions to the terrified and stupefied freaking jury. And obviously, now Grant's going to have to start defending himself again, but not with the sword, with the pen.
2: Yeah, but I would be very freaking surprised if by Act 3, it doesn't freaking interrupt into another freaking courtroom freaking shootout. This time, not with freaking words, but with freaking, yep, you freaking guess it, the freaking bullets and the freaking guns again. And I'm very freaking excited for that freaking part.
0: Well, this time, of course, you can only imagine that someone like Voiles is going to be fully armed. Because fool me once, yeah, shame on me. Fool me twice, can't fool me again. So he's going to have plenty of ammunition, Doug Jordan. I'm thinking probably some sort of submachine gun, probably silencers, Doug. Maybe a crossbow, gold-plated. I think that he might be even dual-wielding, Doug. That's when you carry two pistols or two submachine guns, Doug, in two hands. And often when you do that, you cross your hands in a way that so that the guns are crossed, Doug, in an right. X formation, dual wielding. Do you understand, Doug?
1: Yeah, I'm following. Yeah. He's coming back with a vengeance, and this time he's well armed. Not just bolt cutters this time, he's dual wielding. In a cross formation.
2: But he's also armed with his freaking words and the book of freaking law.
0: I was just going to say, and the power of attorney, Doug.
2: Well, that goes without saying, Doug.
3: Have you seen Philadelphia, Doug?
1: No.
2: He's covered in freaking lesions, Doug.
0: Wait a minute. Doug, you've never seen Philadelphia?
1: No, I've never seen it.
0: It's a Tom Hanks movie.
1: That's just one I missed. I always think about watching it, and I think it looks too sad, and I never watch it.
2: It's freaking hilarious.
1: Yeah.
0: It's starring Denzel Washington and Tom Hanks and their brothers, but their lives have led them astray, Doug. And unfortunately, a terrible disease known as the H1AIV virus got into his blood, into Hanks' blood. And now the brothers return once again to fight one last triumphant battle against the drug companies, Doug. And insurance, I think.
2: Yeah.
1: And Tom Hanks then pulls out guns and starts shooting everyone?
0: No, that's going to be the sequel with Voorhees.
3: Yeah, that's Philadelphia 2.
0: Starring the bum, whatever his name is. What is his name? I was thinking Jason Voorhees. Kenneth Voiles. So,
2: which, by the way, is a freaking absolutely freaking perfect freaking bum name.
0: Yeah, we could use a Voiles in our gang right now. Honestly, right now our gang is kind of dwindling because we lost a couple of members.
2: Yeah, Voiles, if you get away with all this freaking you pulled, and you're freaking listening, and you're able to freaking get off. Why don't you freaking catch the nearest freaking bus down to freaking Rochester, New York, and I don't want you to think we're going to put you up or anything, but we know a pretty nice freaking bridge where a couple of guys like you will think you're pretty darn freaking great.
0: Well, and here's the thing. There's heat vents, and that's part of the thing that we don't normally say on the radio because we don't want everybody flocking down there to soak up the warmth of the heat vents, but there are heat vents, steam vents, and they run all year round, Doug. And there's shelter from the storm. And actually, the last time I was down there, one of the bums was playing Shelter from the Storm on a guitar, acoustic guitar, sitting right there. And it was during a storm, Doug. There was a fire, and the steam was blending with the smoke of the fire and the crackling of the old pallet that they were burning, whatever piece of toxic waste they could find to burn was crackling along with the strings of the acoustic guitar, almost like a rhythm section, Doug. And I felt like I was sitting there in front of Bob Dylan myself, watching him come up with those songs out on the train or wherever it was that he wrote them. It was a very poetic moment, Doug.
2: Well, that was, and I'm glad you brought that up, because that, to me, that was the freaking high point of the freaking summer. There's been a lot of freaking trouble and freaking strife, but that night out by the freaking river underneath that freaking bridge, when that freaking bum was strumming away that acoustic guitar, singing Shelter from the Storm, as freaking lightning freaking cracked and thunder freaking roared, That was a good freaking night. And it's important to freaking note that even when the freaking summer of freaking peace has crumbled before your very freaking eyes, there are freaking moments, and take them in and freaking appreciate them. Because who knows, maybe one of these days somebody can freaking point a gun right at your freaking chest and say, you're going to freaking die, and freaking blow you away.
0: Yeah. It's important. It's important to take stock in life. And that night reminded me of that too, because actually probably about an hour after they finished Shelter from the Storm, another one of our bums got struck by lightning.
2: Yeah. He was okay, but it was a little scary. He can't really talk anymore, but he's alive.
3: He's never going to be the same though. Doug, I mean, you get struck by lightning, it really kind of changes you, not only emotionally, but physically. That you can't really walk.
2: You can't really walk, can't really talk.
0: Yeah. Smoke was billowing from his ears, Doug. Literally. Like in a cartoon.
3: It was absolutely hilarious. And then the reality, so you should probably call 911, get the hell out of here.
2: And yeah. I said, don't call freaking 911. Let's just get the hell out of here. And we checked on him a week later. He was still he was there, pretty much in the same freaking spot. People said that they had given him a little bit of soup or something, and so he was eating, I guess. It looked like he had himself. He was festering in it a little bit, so I can only imagine that probably happened when the lightning struck. I said, somebody should clean him up, and they said, well, I don't want to freaking do it. And I said, well, I don't freaking want to do it.
3: Well, and Doug, we went back to the site where he was struck by lightning, and you could see just a smoldering spot where his shoes were, like a cartoon, like someone gets struck by lightning, and all that's left is just a soot and some space where they were standing.
0: Yeah, I went down there actually, and I brought one of those metallic reflective blankets, and I covered myself with it and sat with him a while.
2: Yeah. And I said, I don't think you should be wearing that because the lightning freaking, you'll get freaking zapped. And you said, oh, that's a good idea. And you put it on top of that freaking bum. And we said goodbye and we freaking left. And then we noticed there was a bit of a storm. And I said, oh, geez, I hope that little freaking metallic blanket doesn't, I hope he doesn't get freaking zapped again.
0: Yeah.
3: Yeah.
0: Well, I was.
2: That was a couple of days back. We haven't checked on him since, so maybe it freaking happened. I don't know.
0: They say it never strikes twice, but either way, I was kind of hoping that reflective blanket would just bounce the rays of electricity back at the sky.
3: No.
2: No.
0: So. Either way, it's been a tough summer, and it's nearly over. And I got high hopes for the winter, to be honest with you. Horny Christmas is coming up. We got our pledge drive. Halloween's going to be great, Doug. We're doing a big Halloween event at Doug's house. We're just announcing it now in front of Doug now. And that's going to be basically off the charts. It's going to be inside, outside, kind of anything goes, full open bar, hot dogs, different snacks, music. Sandy's going to be DJing. He's feeling better after his heart attack. I think he's also feeling better after watching somebody get struck by lightning, kind of reinvigorated him because he realized it wasn't that bad. So
2: yeah,
0: there are things to look forward to. But the summer of peace is definitely over.
2: Like I said, it never really freaking started.
0: Yeah. Weakers, tweakers, thrill freaking singers. It's been a great freaking hilarious freaking episode of freaking Horror Week in Review. We love you so very freaking much. We're so freaking hot and for you. Stay safe out there, and we'll see you freaking next week. Jeez Louise. Takes a little bit of work getting back into the saddle. I know we had a lot to cover, but I think that we did all right, Doug.
1: Yeah, I think it went well.
0: I think that our Reggie Watts coverage is really going to probably kind of blow some people away, too.
2: Yeah. Well, we put the freaking work into it. And I can only imagine how much better it would have been if you had freaking read the article.
0: Yeah, I didn't have time, to be perfectly honest with you.
3: Which is very interesting because you sent it to all of us.
0: Yeah.
2: You said, I've been reading up on this a lot. I want to make sure that you guys were all on the same page. So if you could all read this, and, you know, I think it was for the first time ever, we all kind of said, yeah, sure, absolutely. So it was kind of came as a shock to find out you didn't freaking read it.
0: Well, I didn't want to be. I thought if you guys all read it, what's the point? I know what he did. He murdered his wife. And now she's dead, sitting at the bottom, probably many fathoms below the sea. In a cold grave, Doug.
1: If you had read the article, you'd know that's not what happened.
2: First of all, it was his girlfriend. Second of all, you know, I didn't want to be rude when you said that she was... He killed her, so I kind of played along, but it definitely sounds like she killed herself.
0: Yeah. You gotta be freaking kidding me.
2: Yeah.
1: Yeah.

0: I'm Heather Zykowski, the babe of the power, and coming up next on WAYO LP Rochester is the sound of tomorrow, where we're going to be talking about those tips for happiness that we've been promising for weeks now. We've been delaying it. We are going to be talking about how to find lost things, which maybe finding one of your lost things is one of the tips to being happy.
1: It's not.
0: It's not.
1: It's not.
0: Is one of the tips to being happy adjusting the volume on my cans so that I can hear properly? Because I can't hear properly right now.
1: Okay.
0: I'm going to eventually. Is one of the keys to happiness getting these freaking drinks I brought for us open that neither of us can open?
1: Yeah.
0: I think that's one of them. But before we get to any of that, I have to ask Ross a question. He's still a girl and I'm a boy because this is real heteronormative binary stuff
1: Sure. From
0: Reader's Digest. So, Ross, what I have to ask you is, if you've got me, you want to share me. If you share me, you haven't kept me. What am I?
1: A Diet Coke.
0: Wait.
1: Literally anything? Like, literally anything.
0: You want to share me. If you've got a cold, you want to share your cold?
1: A Diet Coke, I said.
0: A Diet Coke. If you've got a Diet Coke, you want to share your Diet Coke with me?
1: No,
0: not actually. If you share me, you haven't kept it?
1: But I don't know how these... Well, yeah, I mean, if I share it, I'm just going to let you have it.
0: Yeah, because we can't... We're not like that.
1: Yeah.
0: If we were to share it, we could pour it in two separate glasses, and then we could share it that way.
1: Yeah, I don't want to be passing a can back and forth.
0: No, I know that's... That's nasty. That's... I don't know. Bridge too far. I feel like we talk about that a lot on this show. The answer, Ross, is a secret.
1: Thanks, I hate it. Oh, how do I do this?
0: I don't know.
1: There it
0: there
1: is.
0: There we go.

0: Doing things and also stuff. It's the sound of tomorrow.
1: Big, giant sigh. Hi, everybody. I'm your favorite co-host, Ross Johnson.
2: And I'm Heather Zykowski, the babe with the power. Welcome to the sound of tomorrow on WAYOLP Rochester, where one of us has successfully opened our difficult drink.
1: Yeah. Just you.
2: Just me. I know. I feel bad. I'll
1: just sit here slowly dehydrating.
2: I know. And then you brought me an extra hydration. Do you want my vitamin water?
1: No, I don't know. If I run out of water, I'll let you know.
2: Okay.
1: I've got some water in a big bottle that I refilled from the tap.
2: All right. Is that why it's kind of brownish at the bottom?
1: I put some of that flavored squirt in it.
2: Oh.
1: And I know that stuff's bad for you because it's all like weird, artificial, yeah. Whatever, but.
2: What can we even eat anymore, though? Or drink,
1: I know,
2: or
1: like,
2: anything? Like nothing, nothing. There's like a tofu recall.
1: Yeah, there's a tofu recall. There's a Halloween candy recall.
2: Dog food recall. Like we can't, nothing is safe no matter what. So I guess just eat all of the chemicals?
1: Honestly, probably the sucralose or whatever that's in the Mio squirt is probably the Mio squirt. That's not what they call it, but yeah, I know. Doesn't sound very good. Probably way safer than like
2: lettuce.
1: Any fresh vegetables I'm going to buy.
2: Yes.
1: Yeah.
2: I know, because I still don't know if I'm supposed to be eating the lettuce or not. I've been eating the lettuce.
1: Yeah. I'm just like, I'm kind of, cause we have Wegmans and I feel like we have big, like, chain grocery stores, so I feel like I'm kind of like counting on them to do the I feel like they're not going to know if something, obviously, like if something gets to them and then it comes out, obviously they're not going to know that.
2: Mm-hmm.
1: But I'm counting on them to at least keep up with like when they hear about it to get it off the shelf, you know what I mean? They don't want people getting sick, whereas like I feel like us, like I don't know, if we had like smaller chain grocery stores or like a mom and pop grocery store, maybe they wouldn't be as like up on the recalls. So
2: gosh.
1: I feel like it, like Wegmans, when the recall comes out, I feel like they're at least going to know about it. So like, but I don't know. Yeah.
2: Yeah. I really don't know. Cause it seems like it's really everything now.
1: Yeah.
2: And that is, it's fine.
1: I mean, I'm at the point of like, whatever. I just can't even, I'm not, I mean, I'm not saying I don't want to say I give up because it's not that, but also like I cannot, my list of things to worry about is too big and it's overflowed and I can't like add anything else to the list of things to worry about. So like I'm going to eat the lettuce and just whatever. I'm not going to eat the recalled lettuce. Like if I'm aware that it's recalled, I'm not going to eat the lettuce, but I'm going to eat the lettuce and just take my chances.
2: Yeah, that's what I've been doing. I mean, I wash it.
1: Yeah.
2: But with all of the, what was it, cyclosporia or something, it was unclear whether washing it was enough.
1: Yeah.
2: I still ate it. I was fine. Or maybe I wasn't. Maybe I don't know what fine is anymore. And that's why I'm always like, it's fine.
1: Yeah. You know what's fine?
2: What's fine?
1: We are now art patrons in my family.
2: Oh my gosh. I think I heard a little something about this. Please give me the deets straight from the horse's mouth.
1: Well, you know how, like, I think I've talked a little bit. I don't know if I talked about it on the air, but I've talked to you a little bit about how Dolly Parton's death has made me a little, what's the word? Like, insane. Like, like I've turned into a, I'm getting weird Dolly signs. I'm getting like weird. It's very like, and some of it's kind of silly. And then some of it, people are like, oh, that's genuinely weird.
2: Mm-hmm.
1: So this isn't one of those. I mean, maybe this ties in.
2: In a way, a little bit, I think,
1: I guess, maybe. Yeah. I mean, it does sort of tie in. So we went to see Tig Notaro at
2: yeah,
1: Kodak, which
2: I heard
1: was
2: she
1: fabulous.
2: Was great.
1: Yeah. Our at Kodak Center, our perfectly finest local venue.
2: Yes, again, it's fine.
1: Perfectly fine.
2: Nothing wrong with it.
1: Nothing. I mean, nothing that.
2: Hey, the
1: some
2: carpet has
1: renovations
2: been replaced since 1962, and who cares?
1: Yeah.
2: It's just a carpet. I'm not going to sit on it.
1: Yeah. It was the one, and I don't know if it's because of the Kodak Center, and I love you, Kodak. There are people at the Kodak Center that are phenomenal, and they have great venues, so I don't.
2: Terrific acts.
1: I don't want to pick
2: there.
1: Too much on the Kodak Center, but like, I did notice, and maybe it was because of the Kodak Center, a lot of times people come here and even comedians, and they do that thing where it's like, where they're like, oh my God, it's so pretty here. Like, it's really pretty in the tree. And they'll like compliment the place. And then you go, oh, I guess it is pretty here. I don't think about it, but I guess it is. But being at the Kodak Center, like in the middle of an industrial whatever, and like in a building from the 60s that they need to change the carpets probably. There was a lot of like, a lot of her jokes were like, do you guys have that here? And she was like, and then she was making fun of the responses where people were like, yeah, we have that. And she's like, oh, you have that. Oh yeah. We got mailboxes. Yeah. Yeah, we got, we've got cars. Absolutely. So there was more, the jokes were more along that line than the, again, we get a lot of like people who come into town and they're like, oh my God, it's so pretty here. I can't believe how pretty it here. I had no idea, but it wasn't that. So Tig Notaro was great. I'll just get that out of the way, because I'm not going to talk about Tig Notaro much. I love Tig Notaro. Yes. Tig Notaro is phenomenal. Mm-hmm. The show was phenomenal. It was great.
2: Yeah.
1: But she had, as her opener, she had a speed painter. And I was like, all right. You know, I'm always up for a good time. Sure. But speed painter sounds fun. Whatever. You know, I've never seen a speed painter. Sure. It could be great.
2: I don't think... someone did it on Drag Race. Anyhow.
1: Yeah. But so just so it's a woman named Amy Berkman. She's got you know, I wrote it down so I'd remember. She's got a so it's called the Good Art Project. So she's a woman who she was an artist. I think maybe more than an amateur artist, but not like a full-time professional artist. And then in 2013, she was diagnosed with a very rare and extremely aggressive form of ovarian cancer.
2: Oh.
1: Following her treatment, not unlike Tig Notaro's experience, following her treatment, she basically quit her job and decided to make art for nonprofit purposes, basically full-time. So this is like her whole job is she makes art to benefit things. Cancer charities, some animal charities, different things. So she's doing the thing, and it's gonna wind up benefiting the Cure, C-U-R-E, I don't know what that stands for, the Childhood Cancer Center.
2: Okay.
1: I think it's a Golisano thing.
2: Okay.
1: So, you know, local.
2: Okay, so even a local charity.
1: Yeah.
2: That's nice.
1: Yeah. So she's doing the show, and I'm immediately going into that space that I think you go into sometimes where you're like, I think you get this thing happens to you a lot too, where you're like, sure, speed painter, why not? And then you're like, oh my God, I only ever want to see speed painters from now on. This painting is the best thing that's ever happened.

0: really cool. Mm-hmm. You know, I was like, oh my God, that's amazing. She turned some lines into a profile, which I guess is what
1: I guess that's painting. But still, I mean, the wonder of life. Why not?
0: Right. And she's doing that and there's some other stuff and blah, blah, blah. And then she's doing stuff, some stuff in the lower left hand corner over here. And I'm like, oh, okay, I don't know what that is. I can't tell what that is. And then, so long story short, there are a couple of like misdirects. So at one point she like, and then a little later down the line, she like kind of smears over the face. And I was like, oh, I guess the face was a mistake. Or she's, oh, you know, I was like, I don't care. I'm having a great time. Mm-hmm. It's okay that she messed up. She's still a great, I'm still loving watching her, you know. She did not mess up. It was like, there were several misdirects in the performance of doing it to where like you're thinking it's one thing and then it's something else. So
1: that's cool.
0: So just to not drag out this, I don't need to make the story as long as the actual speed painting, but so, you know, eventually you can see she's doing another face in the lower left-hand corner, like an upside down face. And so so at the end she flips it over and it's Dolly Parton.
1: Yeah.
0: That she had painted upside down.
1: Wild.
0: Like almost 90% of it up completely upside down.
1: Oh, the talent.
0: And it is like, I mean, so in not even 15 minutes, I don't even know how long it was. Upside down paints the most, like, kind of the coolest Dolly Parton art I think I've ever seen. And there's a lot of Dolly Parton art. So, you know, that's tough competition. And so they were doing this thing where this fun but stressful thing where, and they were like, oh, you know, so whoever's the top donor tonight gets to take home the painting. But you don't, it's not an auction.
1: Right.
0: So you don't know, you have no idea what anybody else is donating. So you just have to guess.
1: Oh, and then you're sick to your stomach because you don't want to put in like $10,000 if you only needed to put in $2,000. Well, but what if you don't get it, right?
0: Well, at first, yeah, like, so she said that and I was like, okay, forget it. Because I was like immediately like, this is going to be too, you know, my brain just went like, mm-hmm. Forget it. It's beautiful. But I was like, I was also like, oh my God, I would love to have that painting.
1: Yeah.
0: And especially, like I said, I'm not going to go into all my weird Dolly Parton stuff that's been going on, but like, there's been weird Dolly Parton stuff. Again, some of it's, I don't know why Dolly Parton has time for me. I think it's like, I don't know.
1: Because you're you. And if you look at it, I mean, how did she have time for all the kids who got books, right?
0: Well, that's true.
1: You know?
0: That's true.
1: I mean, it's Dolly.
0: I might be her favoriteist, extremely distant cousin. I don't know.
1: You might be.
0: I might be. But so, you know, but I jokingly to Mike, I was like, oh, by the way, I just donated $10,000, you know?
1: Oh boy. So I guess the right number.
0: Right. Yeah. Well, no, I mean, I was just like, that was my joke. Yeah. I was like, I wasn't really going to like donate $10,000. But you know, then after the thing, we were like, oh my God, I really want that painting. Uh-huh. And it's on the stage the whole time. And we're both like, I want that painting.
1: Yes.
0: And again, I'm having this Dolly Parton moment in my life at the same time. We both kind of are. So, you know, we get in the car and we're like, and you have to do it by midnight.
1: Okay. So you had time to think about it.
0: We had a little time to think about it. So we walked through it because, you know, and we were like, it's a donation.
1: To a good cause.
0: The Dolly Parton spirit is, you know, so we came up with a number that mm-hmm. we were and did the Price is Right thing where we were like, we came up with a sort of a round number and then we're like, oh, we'll add a little just
1: okay,
0: in case,
1: yeah.
0: You know, just mm-hmm. in case somebody else.
1: Right. Like you do on eBay.
0: Right. Right. And sure enough, so wrapping up a very long story. We got the painting. I found it next morning. I wasn't sick over it, but we had accounted for like, okay, this could just be a very unusually large donation that we would make. And that's kind of okay. You know, mm-hmm. we like came up with an amount of money that like, okay, if this is just a kind of significant donation,
1: mm-hmm.
0: It's more money than we would have donated.
1: Yeah.
0: But it's, you know, we can justify it at least as like, well, we did a good thing. And that's what's more in the Dolly Parton spirit than to like dig deep and help some kids with cancer.
1: Exactly.
0: Like, but also I was like, I want that painting. And also I don't want to have made quite that big a donation.
1: I know.
0: If I don't get anything for myself.
1: Well, but for those of you listening out there, you might remember like The Sound of Tomorrow is not exactly made out of money.
0: Right,
1: we are okay, thank goodness, for now at least. But
0: and it was an amount of money

0: like I said to Mike, I was like, if we get the painting, I will not begrudge a penny. This will be like the best, this mm-hmm. amount of money that we've ever spent. No question. You know, cause we were talking it through.
1: Yeah.
0: If it's like a big donation, it's like, oh, that's a big donation, but it's still a donation and we can afford, I mean, if we can afford to buy the painting, we can afford to make the donation. Mm-hmm. So mm-hmm. whatever. Not whatever. I mean, I say whatever now, but the next morning I was like, and I was doing the thing where I was like, the thing I do where I was, there's no way mm-hmm, we didn't absolutely not. There's yes. no way.
1: You have to.
0: Mm-hmm.
1: I mean, what if you'd been thinking all night, like it's a sure shot. I just know that that's ours.
0: Yeah.
1: You know, like,
0: So I had pulled up at the gym. I was in my car and Mike texted me, I think, or he just copied me in on, you know, the text. I think he sent me a copy of the text that, he got, that we were the top, not bidders. It's not a bid. I mean, it's sort of like a bid, but it's not an auction, but we were the top donors.
1: Yeah.
0: And I was like, I could not go into the, I mean, this is how excited I was and happy I was. I couldn't get out of the car for like probably 15 minutes
1: because
0: I was crying.
1: Oh no.
0: I was crying. I was so happy. So yeah. So beautiful painting. And so and it's, I don't know. It's on my social media if anybody wants to see it, but so Amy Berkman, amyberkman.com, The Good Art Project. Phenomenal. And she, you know, if you've got an organization, I don't know, like, I mean, I think she does big things, so I don't know if she'll come to your like bar mitzvah, but she's, you know, she does take commissions. She does do, you know, she does do events. She's done some, she did another, just cause I was looking at her social media, she did another Dolly Parton painting. I like ours better, of course, but mm-hmm. we also saw it made. I mean, that was part of the appeal of it.
1: Oh,
0: like,
1: yeah.
0: We were like, we saw this made. It was on the stage the whole time. Mm-hmm. Like, but you know, she did. So she, and she's got some prints and things on, and t-shirts on her, website. But the other thing, so I went to pick it up Monday. I went by myself, cause Mike was working. It's pouring rain. It was not wrapped. They sort of suggested that it was going to be all like wrapped and ready to go, uh-huh. but it was not. Like,
1: oh,
0: it was
1: no.
0: sitting behind the box office with a post-it on it. The woman at the box office, whose name I did not get, at the Kodak Center, was phenomenal. We had a great talk about it. We had a great talk about Dolly Parton. She was a big Dolly Parton fan. So I'm driving to, this is one of these, like, I can't prove anything, but things are just weird. So I'm driving down, and again, and the other thing I will say is the voice of reason that anyone is entitled to say about this is like, why would that be? And that is a great question. But so I'm driving down and I'm taking Mike's car cause it's a little bigger.
1: Mm-hmm.
0: And, the painting is bigger than I thought also, because
1: that's
0: I don't
1: awesome.
0: Have spatial, I don't know how, when things are not in my house, I don't know how, when things are in a big
1: oh, that
0: space,
1: makes sense.
0: I don't know how big they are.
1: That makes perfect sense.
0: So I thought this painting was like, I thought it was rather significantly smaller than it actually is. So I'm driving there. I can't, my phone won't connect to his thing. Cause I was like, oh, I'm going to listen to Dolly Parton music.
1: Of course.
0: Cause I like a theme. Everything's got to have a theme.
1: Were you wearing your shirt? Your Dolly shirt?
0: I was not. Cause it was pouring rain and it seemed weird wearing a tank top. I was actually, I don't know what I put on. Oh, I wore my Tina Turner shirt. Cause I was like, Tina Turner and Dolly Parton could hang. Why not?
1: Oh yeah.
0: I was like, that was the closest, you know, this is as close as I could get. But I couldn't connect my phone to his car. So I was like, I don't know. So I'll listen to whatever was on. So he had sometimes we'll listen to like the old time radio station on Sirius.
1: Yes.
0: And there was this like Wizard of Oz thing on, which is not, it's not one of the usual shows. It's not one of the things we normally hear, but it was like a radio production of the Wizard of Oz. And I was like, all right, whatever. Sure. I'm just trying to get there. You know, I was like, I do like plan these things out in my head, like, oh, I'm going to listen to the Dolly Parton music in the car on the way there because it's blah, blah, blah. But then I was like, and I was trying to figure out, I was like, is this thematic in any way? It's not. So that's fine. Whatever. I'm going to pick up a painting. Who cares? So I get there. Of course, it's pouring rain. Luckily I brought what I thought was extra stuff to like wrap mm-hmm. and protect it. And it turns out it was the only stuff to wrap and protect it.
1: Wow.
0: And again, which is very good because it was a torrential downpour.
1: It sure was.
0: So talking to the box office lady and, you know, we're, we're having a great old time. So, mm-hmm. she, you know, she's talking, she's like, I took a picture of it. This is the most amazing thing. This is so cool. Can I take a picture of you with the thing?
1: And oh, I was sweet. Like,
0: so she takes a picture of me with the painting, and then she, you know, she gives me back my, she's like, can I take pictures with my phone too? And I was like, yeah, of course. So she hands me back my phone and she's like, you'll see, I didn't even know this was in the background, but there's a whole display, I guess. She's like, and I purposely angled it to get, the Wizard of Oz display in the background. Cause Dolly really liked the Wizard of Oz.
1: Oh, how weird.
0: And also the, you know, she's like, oh, and the original print of Wizard of Oz is in Rochester. So that's like a connection, but Dolly, and I was like, what I know, I mean, I know it's just a coincidence, but also what is happening?
1: Yeah,
0: like it was just
1: weird.
0: A weird, like
1: definitely
0: I was like,
1: definitely weird.
0: And it was a little like a cute, like it's almost like the moment in the horror movie where like, look what's in the background of your picture, except it was like a cute one.
1: Right. Like, but that is weird because
0: it seems a little weird, right? I don't know why Dolly Parton's in heaven. Like I will line up the Wizard of Oz things, but I don't know. It still seemed weird.
1: That's very weird. Because we've been through that lobby before. I couldn't have told you there was a Wizard of Oz display.
0: I was like standing there for like 10 minutes and I didn't know there was a Wizard of Oz like display behind me. Because it's not like a bit, it's not like, you know, it was just like pictures on the wall kind of thing.
1: Yeah, I mean, I know after shows and stuff when we're waiting for traffic to thin out, we'll like look, but I couldn't have told you that was there.
0: Yeah.
1: Weird. Really weird.
0: Kind of weird, right?
1: Most definitely.
0: Right.
1: Yeah, what is the word for that? Synchronicity.
0: Yeah, insanity is what it is.
1: Nah.
0: Can I segue into a Dolly thing while we're here? Or do you have something else?
1: I was going to say something quick about Rochester,
0: yeah,
1: that's okay. So everybody knows I've recently adopted a little dog.
0: Sure.
1: So that means I am out on the town in a different way than I used to be. I used to be like, I walked a lot, but I walked for exercise mm-hmm. or I walked to get somewhere. Now I'm just meandering, and I'm often standing because the little dog needs to, I call it his P-mail.
0: Yeah.
1: He needs to check his P-mail.
0: Yeah, it's exhausting.
1: So
0: it's way more exhausting than just moving. I've tried explaining this to Eliana. She doesn't get it.
1: No, he doesn't get it either, which most of the time is fine because where are we going anywhere? Anyway, that is. But I have been realizing along the lines of people come to Rochester and they're like, it's so beautiful here. I've ended up in a lot of places where I'm like, this is gorgeous.
0: Yeah.
1: And it is merely blocks from my home, and I never cared.
0: Yeah.
1: Like, we go to parks now, because dogs like parks. We have beautiful parks.
0: My editor, who I've known for years, who lives in Brooklyn, just a couple times, he's like, I see you posting pictures of, like, your dog walks and stuff. And
1: yeah.
0: he's like, is that Rochester? Like, is that, because
1: yes.
0: that, is, I mean, he was really like, do you live in the most beautiful place on the planet?
1: Honestly.
0: And I'm like, I guess. I mean, I
1: take it for granted.
0: I totally take it for granted.
1: But now that I'm even in the neighborhoods and stuff, looking at all the features on the houses, just like cool wooden curly cues and stuff. And the way people, some of them have their gardens done and things. But lately the little dog has been wanting to go down to the river. And it's so beautiful.
0: Yeah.
1: Why do I never go on that river walk?
0: Yeah.
1: And we were just like, we haven't quite been all the way downtown yet or all the way to the U of R,
0: mm-hmm.
1: but that whole area, it's just stunningly gorgeous. And the other thing I love is how many people do seem to be taking advantage of this thing that I just took for granted. Because I see people having like parties in the park, baby showers in the park, like picnics, mm-hmm. hanging out, sunbathing. There are people in the parks just sitting on a bench reading a book. And I'm like, there's this whole side to Rochester that I never would have disbelieved you had you told me was the case. But now witnessing it, I just feel, I don't know, there's so much grim, stressful stuff going on
0: mm-hmm.
1: that every once so often, if I can recognize something of beauty, even if it's really simple and I'm just walking my dog, it does something kind of, I guess, good for my heart, I think.
0: It's good to, yeah, I mean, I think it's good to appreciate specific things. Even in Henrietta, which is not a place I mean, Henrietta has a lot of farmland.
1: Mm-hmm.
0: Henrietta is a weird, like, split because it's, like, half farmland and then half, like, chain restaurants.
1: Yeah, I usually tell people that Henrietta is, if you need to go to a Walmart,
0: yeah,
1: go to Henrietta.
0: Yeah.
1: And the Walmart is just a signifier for, like, also if you need a Chili's, an Applebee's, mm-hmm. you know, Wild Wings.
0: But we have, I'm still, like, to this day, I'm discovering new parks in Henrietta. There are, like, several major parks, several significant parks. One of them is, like, there's a park that's just, there's a little side street, and you pull down the side side street, and you have to park. There are two houses, and you have to park in front of one of their houses. And then there's a little, like, rusty metal, not even a gate, but like a, like to block, you know, like to block, just to block cars from coming in. And then you walk through that, and then there's this big, huge park, like, back yeah. there. That's like, and it's just, you would never know it was there.
1: It is wild, all of the green space I'm finding that I never bothered.
0: Yeah.
1: Like, I didn't care. Why would I?
0: Yeah.
1: But, you know, I feel like it's good for the little dog to put his paws on grass. Mm-hmm. So we try to get to grass sometimes for him.
0: Yeah. I mean, Eliana likes streets and people and houses,
1: he
0: too.
1: He likes
0: but...
1: sidewalks fine.
0: Yeah.
1: You know, we try to change it up. And I was saying to you before the show, it's been kind of fun because unless I have a mission, like, oh, I need to go to the mailbox with this thing to mail, I often just let him choose where we're going.
0: Yeah.
1: So, you know, yesterday I kind of had a plan, like, all right, we'll loop around here. And he was like, no, river.
0: Yeah.
1: I'm like, okay, yeah. We'll go to the river.
0: Ileana's also very insistent. And then if I don't know if Merlin does this thing that Ileana does, but she'll pretend she didn't see me. She'll, like, look away and not. So if I'm like, oh no, we got to go this way. Or, like, or sometimes I'll just ask her, like, hey, do you want to go this way or do you want to go? And I'll sort of, like, gesture in either direction to, like, and she seems to get that I'm offering her the choice. But the way I'll, is I'll be like, do you want to go this way? And she'll, like, look away and pretend she didn't hear me. And I'm like, okay, you want to go the other way, clearly.
1: He does not do it yet, but it's been really fun. Because there's this adage in the foster or adopted animal community, I guess, that, you know, after 3 days, they're just decompressing. They're completely freaked out. 3 weeks, they're kind of, like, settling in tentatively. 3 months, they're kind of who they are. And I don't know if it's Merlin's age or his circumstances. It's taking him longer. Mm. And so it's really cute, like, the very slow unrolling of his little personality. Like, he didn't really like to cuddle till recently. But just the other day, I felt like cuddling with him. So I flopped down on the bed and patted the bed. And he actually, like, cuddled right up. And we cuddled and snuggled. And, like, I kind of did the little rawr and raised my hands. And he did his little paws. And I was like, look at you. You're a real dog.
0: Do you think my dog's personality is still unrolling and she will enjoy cuddling with me someday?
1: Oh. I think
0: and not seem vaguely tolerant and or annoyed by my physical presence.
1: Oh, see, Merlin wouldn't do it. Like, he would get very uncomfortable if I wanted to cuddle.
0: Yeah, that's Ileana.
1: Okay. he's seeming to like it now.
0: Once in a while, she will, like, get into a bed with me.
1: Oh.
0: Once in a great, great while, she will get into a bed with me and, like, lean against me, like,
1: aww,
0: like, stretch out and she'll be against me, but... Then if I, like, reach over and pet her or something, she'll... I've told you about the thing where she, once in a while, I don't do this a ton, but, like, a lot of times in the night, she'll get up and she'll go into the guest bed. Like, she tends to move around in the night. And this has happened multiple times. So, like, occasionally, like, if somebody's snoring or I'm restless and I want to read and not disturb anybody, I'll go into the guest room just for a little bit and I'll read my book. If I'm just like, if I can't sleep and I'm just, I don't want to be annoying or whatever. Or again, if there's rolling or noises or snoring, you know, I'll just, like, go for a little break.
1: Mm-hmm.
0: And I'll take my book. And this has happened more than once where she'll, like, walk in all groggy, like, eyes half closed, like, I'm about to get in the bed. And then she'll walk up to it and then look and then, like, open her eyes wide and look at me and just, like, kind of stare at me for a minute and then kind of, like, lower her head and, like, and then sort of look around a little bit, like, And then just turn around and walk out.
1: Poor Ileana. Mm-hmm. She walks in and she goes, you.
0: It literally. That is literally. It's like, oh.
1: Mm-hmm.
0: And leaves.
1: Aw.
0: Yeah.
1: Yeah, poor, well, not poor Merlin, poor me, really. I recently, like, made a few changes in the guest room, including getting a new little rug for in there. And a thing that I'm learning is sometimes when you have a little dog, you can't have a little rug. Mm. So after discovering that the little rug was being used as a little potty station, he can now no longer go in the guest room.
0: Okay.
1: We just have a little gate, which is fine. We go out plenty, like a lot. But yeah, he doesn't like it when I read before bed.
0: Mm.
1: So he'll come up, but the second I grab for my book, he's like, oh, and he goes back to his crate. He also, I call them my rectangles. He really doesn't like, because we sit on the couch at night, and this is fascinating for everybody, but I think it's cute, and also it's like, dude, chill, come on, I'm going to look at my rectangle. But we'll sit on the couch, and like, I'll be petting him, and then what am I supposed to do? Just pet him all night? That's what he thinks. I don't have it in me. So then I go to grab my phone, and he's just like, oh, the rectangle. And sometimes he goes upstairs.
0: Yeah. Like, yeah, Ileana does not want me to pet her, but she definitely gets to a point of like, if she sees me the book or like the phone, she does, if she's in a, which she often is, like, I would like to do something now. You're my window into doing things. Mm-hmm. You're the one with the car keys and or the back door or whatever we're doing. So she's, you know, she's like, cause she's nonstop. I mean, she's like, she's a go-go girl. Like, she is ready to go all the time. But
1: I do try to keep little Merlin. I think that Chiweenies are more couch potato, perhaps, than an Ileana breed. But I'm kind of a go-go girl.
0: Yeah.
1: So I've kind of been training him a little bit to be a bit of a go-go boy.
0: Yeah. Yeah, her brother was fine. Her brother could go either way. Like, her brother could lay around and cuddle. He wanted to do stuff, but he wasn't like, but also cuddling, like hanging out and cuddling was a thing to do, like that he was okay with. You know, it's like he wanted to be active and do that stuff too, but like he could also cuddle sometimes. Ileana's pretty much always like, okay, I guess I'll take a nap for a little bit, but anytime anybody's ready to go, I'm ready to go. So don't wait for me.
1: What a good girl. They are hilarious.
0: So I had like stuff from a couple weeks ago, but I have something slightly more timely that's a little bit along the same lines. It's a little self-helpy.
1: Oh, I like it.
0: So maybe I can return to this. So this was from, oh crap. Where did this come from? This is a person named Dory Clark. You know, I'm going to look this up while I'm talking, just so I can tell people where this came from, because that seems fair.
1: Anytime I try to look things up while I'm talking, I'm just mashing the keys.
0: Yeah.
1: Like, I can't talk and do it.
0: So this is from CNBC.
1: Okay.
0: Dory Clark, who is a person who is a taught executive education for more than a decade at Columbia Business School and Duke University's Fuqua School of Business. Keynote speaker, former presidential campaign spokeswoman, and best-selling author of The Long Game. So I kind of liked this. This was interesting. So it's not, tell me what you think. So the piece is called When Someone Talks Down to You, Use Dolly Parton's Simple Trick to Maintain Your Dignity and Disarm Them. When someone patronizes you, I'm quoting, it's easy to feel slighted. Maybe they assumed you didn't know what you were doing because you're new to an organization, or you're younger. Maybe people don't assume that of me anymore. Maybe they figured you wouldn't be able to use new technology because you're older. Which is funny. I'm segueing here for a second. I'm realizing, and I've been reading a little bit along these lines, like that's starting to flip that idea, because like people our age and older have tended to, I'm completely segueing from the article in case anyone's wondering what's happening
1: this
0: right now.
1: This is just us talking.
0: But there, so like people our age and older had to learn how to do stuff, and we had to, sometimes you had to learn how to even like program. You had to learn how to like, you've had to go through multiple operating systems and computer systems.
1: You had to learn to build your own website.
0: Yeah. And right. And now, like, everything's an app with invisible stuff. Mm-hmm, so there's a I was reading about how it's beginning to flip the idea that old people, like, don't understand technology, where it's becoming, like, it's really becoming a thing where, like, young people don't know what to do if, like, young people don't know what to do if something doesn't work exactly the way it's supposed to. And old people are a little better at that because we've spent our whole lives having to, like, nothing ever works quite right, so you have to, like, figure out what to do about it.
1: Oh, that does make sense. And also the old people are different than the old people were, like, 20 years ago.
0: Right.
1: Like, we weren't, like, well, you're still very young. I wasn't an old person 20 years ago, but now I am.
0: Sure.
1: But I do bring along all of that. Oh, I used to have 2 scraps of pottery that I could carve things into the clay. And I had to figure out how to make cuneiforms.
0: Right.
1: So I bring that with me still.
0: Yeah, of course. And I'm glad you brought it here. And I'm glad.
1: I did, yes. Yes. I've got my clay. You go on. I'll just keep doing my clay work with my cuneiforms.
0: Perfect. It's not always easy to know what to do in that situation. I'm continuing. Their assumption about you, your abilities is incorrect, but you also don't want to deny the obvious truth. So, like, they're saying something accurate, but they're not necessarily drawing the right conclusion. So what do you do? Maybe you are older or younger than everybody else in the organization. So the question is, how do you stand up for yourself without necessarily turning it into drama?
1: Ooh, I'm a drama llama lately.
0: Right.
1: I want to do the drama.
0: I mean, I guess if, like, I guess if you're starting a new job and someone's says something that's a little unintentionally, you know, do you want to pick a fight with everyone in your new job, you know, by being like, how dare you call me, you know, whatever it is. Well, let's turn to Dolly Parton, shall we?
1: I love it.
0: We can go to my house and turn to my Dolly Parton painting.
1: I can't wait to see it.
0: So good. It's so good. And I don't think we're even going to do it's on a finished canvas. And we were like, do we need to, I think we're just going to wind up hanging. I think we're just going to hang the canvas because it looks so good. We kind of played with it on the wall because they asked for a picture of us with it.
1: Oh.
0: Kodak did. So we kind of held it against the wall to be like, this is kind of what it would look like if it were actually, like, done and hanging on a wall. And we're like, oh, it actually looks really good there just the way it is without any kind of thing on it.
1: Where'd you put it?
0: It's, like, in the front room, like, across in the entryway.
1: Nice.
0: Kind of that
1: beautiful
0: area. Yeah, we've got a big, like, mostly empty wall, which I like being mostly empty, mm-hmm. but I, like, really like the way this painting looks there, so I think it's good.
1: So good.
0: Dolly Parton did a now. So this starts with the example of Dolly Parton, the main example here. Dolly Parton doing a now famous interview with Barbara Walters. Walters asked all the cutting questions of Parton's face that people had been whispering behind her back about her clothes, her figure, and even her breasts. She also pushed on Parton's lower class background. Dolly, she began, where I come from, would I call you a hillbilly? When I think of hillbillies, am I thinking of your kind of people? So Dolly responded, I think you probably are, but we were very proud people with a lot of class. It was country class, but it was a great deal of class. And most of my people were not that educated, but they were very, very intelligent. Good common sense, horse sense, we called it. So Dory Clark refers to this particular strategy as a label upgrade. and it's a way to maintain your dignity, acknowledge a fact that might have been presented. You know, that might be accurate.
1: Mm-hmm.
0: If the conclusion's not accurate, maybe the label is accurate. Maybe you are a little older, or a little younger, or whatever it is. But it's a way to maintain your dignity and disarm the person who's talking down to you. Dolly, in that example, she doesn't deny she's a hillbilly. She doesn't get mad about it. She doesn't get mad about what could potentially be an insult. Instead, she claims the label. She accepts it and then gives you a different or maybe more accurate definition of what it means.
1: Mm-hmm.
0: To Barbara Walters, hillbilly clearly meant backward or unsophisticated, but Dolly Parton owned it and then changed the meaning. Being a hillbilly was now about being proud, practical, and wise.
1: Okay, so for this one to apply it to my life, for example, I'm always talking about how I am old, and I completely accept this, but I could see that being used as something more disparaging.
0: Yeah.
1: There is a lot of ageism and stuff. So I guess if I were to apply that, if someone were to say something like, oh, well, you know, you're an older lady, embrace and say, yes, I am. And, you know, what would it be like? I would like to point out that I'm glad I've been able to get to this age.
0: Yeah, I mean, I think it would depend on the context. Hopefully somebody doesn't just walk up to you and be like,
1: old.
0: You're so old.
1: How'd you get that old? I mean, I guess I'm not that old where people come up to me just to remark on it.
0: There are some examples. Let me see if there's Let me see if there's a specific example. Okay, so label upgrade has two parts. First, you accept what they've said is accurate, assuming, of course, that it is. I mean, like,
1: sure.
0: People might have referred, you know, people did refer to Dolly's people as hillbillies. So, I mean, that's, mm-hmm. you know, a fair label in the sense that, like, that is a term that people use.
1: Mm-hmm.
0: you're old. Yes, I am extremely old. then you redefine what it means. So, I've seen examples. No, there isn't that. So, one of the examples. So,
1: yeah,
0: I'll give you a couple of the examples.
1: On,
0: So, in a workplace, if you're new and that's being used disparagingly, you're right. I am new here. That's what allows me to see things that no one else notices anymore and find the opportunities that they might be, that you might be overlooking. For example, it's true that I don't have an MBA. That means I've had to learn through experience and working directly with the customers. That's why I feel so confident about the features they'll want. You're right. This is sort of funny. I don't know what job this one would be for, but you're right. I don't know anything about engineering. But neither do most of our customers. So if you can't explain it to me, they'll have a hard time understanding it too. It's true that I've never worked in a large corporation before. These are all like sort of corporate job examples, mm-hmm. but you could translate this to a lot of different things. That means I've had to learn not just how to do my job, but how to get results, even if that means pitching in to help another apartment, blah, blah, blah, blah, blah. Another Dolly Parton example. Barbara Walters questioned in the same interview her extreme clothes and blonde wigs. Dolly responded, it's certainly a choice. I don't like to be like anybody else. I've often made the statement that I would never stoop so low as to be fashionable. That's the easiest thing in the world to do. So, you know, a lot of business examples here, but then the Dolly one is sort of like, oh, you know, your style is so extreme or whatever. And mm-hmm. it's like, yes, it is. I'm very happy not to look like anyone else and to have my own, you know, yeah.
1: I mentioned that when we were talking about Dolly, how I did love how completely unapologetic she was about her style, especially I feel like now, you know, you can get clothes from anywhere.
0: Mm-hmm.
1: You can look like anything. And I think a lot more things are accepted.
0: Yeah.
1: Like I don't know if I've mentioned on the show, but these days where basically nothing is shocking appearance-wise, I like to ask parents, like, okay, what could your kid do that would make you be like, no? Because, you know, back in my day, it was like, wear lipstick.
0: Right.
1: And it was scandalous. So I do feel like through Dolly's long career, the way we would see the way she fashions herself now, with the popularity of drag queens, all kinds of performers, the access that we have to all different kinds of media,
0: mm-hmm.
1: it seems less extreme. Whereas when I was a little kid, you just didn't see people who looked like that.
0: Yeah.
1: And I'll tell you what, I thought she was fabulous. Because she was. But even when I was a little kid, I was like,
0: well, I mean,
1: she's, you know, so fabulous.
0: Dolly's own story about, you know, and this is half a joke, and I think half, you know, like with a lot of stuff mm-hmm. she said about herself, I think it was half a joke and half like real, but she was like, there was like the town tramp lady mm-hmm. who, you know, had the big hair and the makeup and the fancy clothes.
1: Glamorous.
0: And she's like, you know, my mom was like, you know, don't look at her. She's trash,
1: same.
0: Blah, blah, blah.
1: Yes.
0: Yeah. And, you know, Dolly was like, well, I want to be trash.
1: Exactly. And maybe I feel seen a little bit in that because I definitely did grow up in a household where I brought up wearing lipstick was shocking.
0: Mm-hmm.
1: Especially if it was like bright red lipstick, shocking, awful. You'd get screamed at all the time for it. I'd get screamed at all, mm-hmm. all the time for it. But that's what I wanted.
0: Yeah. Yeah. And I mean, I think even just that, just the, I think it's a way to disarm people. This, what they're talking about here, but you can sort of extend it into a lifestyle almost of, I'm not going to accept your definition of me. You know what I mean? I'm not going to accept, I might accept, you know, maybe I'll accept the label. Sure. But I'm not going to accept your definition of that label. And I, so, you know, yes, thank you. I do dress like trash.
1: I know, you know, right.
0: Like, I do dress like a tramp.
1: So glamorous.
0: So glamorous, right? I mean, yeah, I love that whole, yeah, I love that. I love this. And it's, you know, in some ways you have to be quick on your feet in certain circumstances mm-hmm. to like, and I guess part of it is knowing yourself, right? Like if you're aware and have a comfort level with who you are, then I guess you're going to have an answer to these things. I was going to say like, oh, you've got to think quick to like redefine the thing. But I guess it's not redefining the thing so much as like explaining what it means to you.
1: You know,
0: explaining what it means to you to be elderly and have a lot of experience mm-hmm. versus me to be young and inexperienced and,
1: young,
0: and
1: the
0: value of those things.
1: You're young, but wise.
0: Well, sure.
1: It's interesting because the other day, thank you. Yeah. many, many, many, many older people are very, very pretty.
0: We're like 2 years apart, aren't we?
1: I know, right? but it's interesting the way you mention having a sense of comfortability with yourself, because I was talking with a good friend of mine about something going on in my life, and he was saying like, well, you know, as your friend, and I was like, I thank you so much, but you know, I did know that because these days I am my own friend. So I was aware of like, oh, you're being my friend, here's what I should be doing. And then I said, speaking with that same friend, I was like, and I do think that's nice, because I think there have been points in my life where I wasn't my own friend.
0: Yeah.
1: And I feel good that it was a new way of framing things for me.
0: Yeah.
1: And it made me glad to look at things that way.
0: Yeah. I mean, what's the Dolly Parton, what did she say? Like, you know, figure out who you are and then do it on purpose. Or figure out who you want to be and do it on purpose. Either one. I mean, I mm-hmm. guess either one. Like, you have to know who you are and you have to know who you want to be mm-hmm. and where those, you know, and figure out where those intersect and then do it on purpose.
1: I love that.
0: I want to be a... We just watched... This doesn't really tie in, I'm realizing. You know, I'm just going to say it. What the hell?
1: We've got
0: 5 minutes left. We watched... I had never seen The Best Little Whorehouse in Texas before. This weekend, and we watched, and it turns out like everybody I know on social media decided on Sunday night to watch this movie.
1: Weird. Another weird thing.
0: Yeah. That's, I mean, I think weird. It's just like Dolly's and then, you know, sure, it's just a Dolly kind of week. It's just a Dolly kind of weekend. Mm-hmm. But I had never, it was one that I had never seen before. And so it's a musical. Dolly plays Miss Mona, the madam of a house of ill repute in Texas, based on a true story. Based on a true story. I mean, this is a musical, like romantic comedy. So obviously, you know, those elements were not present in the real story, but this was a real like place that had just existed in a small town in Texas for decades. And everybody was fine with it until this like reporter guy decided he was going to make his name by bringing down the blah, blah, blah, and it turned into a whole thing.
1: Oh.
0: But nobody cared until that point.
1: I haven't seen it either, so thank you for the quick synopsis.
0: Yeah, it's good. It's got Burt Reynolds as her, like, who's the sheriff, who's also her love interest. I mean, if it were just 2 hours of Dolly Parton in, like, gorgeous, like, madam of a brothel outfits.
1: Was it like those big flouncy dresses with like a feather in her hair and stuff?
0: I mean, it's set in like the 70s, so it's not quite that, but it was like still like, every outfit was a beautiful gown.
1: Of course.
0: You know, just so.
1: Yeah.
0: But like what struck me about it, and I'm realizing I'm saying this has nothing to do with what we've been talking about, but I'm just going to go for it. It's Dolly didn't write this movie. She contributed some songs. I don't know how much she had to do with the, you know, she's the star of it, but I don't know how much she had to do with the plot, you know, so obviously like this is a project she's involved with. I don't know how much creative, whatever input she had, but still in sort of the Dolly corpus, like it fit to me perfectly. Cause so it's a movie about, like sexual freedom and people who don't like that. Cause everybody like the brothel people are the good guys. You know, they're the good people. Even the sheriff, who's like kind of shielding the brothel from legal consequences, mm-hmm. is never a villain at any point. Like he's never a bad guy. He's not a corrupt person. He's just like, oh, this place is fine. Everybody's fine with it. They're not hurting anybody. It's great. I'm not gonna, you know, people shouldn't. And I guess there was a real sheriff who did that, who wasn't necessarily like in a romantic situation with Miss Mona. But what was cool about it was, even in other stories like that, like there's always a, you notice there's always like the people who frequent the brothel, the customers of the brothel. I'm saying brothel because that's like the term for the time. That's not really, but you know, we're going to say brothel. The people who would frequent, I don't know what you
1: what
0: would call
1: be
0: it
1: the
0: in modern
1: term
0: terms.
1: Now.
0: I know.
1: Yeah, like what do we call
0: it? Like, what's the woke term for a brothel?
1: I don't know.
0: Cat house. but so usually there's like a little bit of denigration of the people who are frequenting the brothel. Like, mm-hmm. For example, in this movie, there's a, I don't know if he's a state senator or like a U.S. senator, but there's a senator who like brings the whole football team to the brothel as like a reward for a thing. And then he's like, he's caught there by the reporter. But at no point are they like making fun of him, or does the movie like make fun of him or suggest that he's doing anything bad? It's just like, he brought the team to this thing, and if they want to do it, they want to do it. And it's great. And if he's going to do it, he's going to do it. It's great. It's fine. Like, the only bad people are people who have nothing to do with, who have nothing to do. But there's no, a lot of these things, what I noticed was like, there are other things about like cool mistresses of brothels, but the people who go there are always a little trashy, you know what mm-hmm. I mean? Or they're always a little like, we're supposed to look down on the customers a little bit.
1: Right.
0: There's always a little bit of that sense. Or like, there's a crooked politician who's frequenting the brothel, but then he's like, he goes back and he's like, oh, Mr. Moral or whatever. There's none of that. Like, nobody, none of the customers are bad people at all. The bad people are like the people who are just trying to bring this place down for no reason, just for their own, like, for their own purposes. And again, it's not like Dolly Parton wrote this movie, but it just fits in so well with her, like her whole kind of like live and let live thing. And if so, you know, if people aren't hurting anybody, who cares? Let them do their thing.
1: Yeah.
0: I really enjoyed it. I really liked it. It's silly. I mean, it's silly in a lot of places,
1: yeah,
0: but
1: of course.
0: Like, yeah, it's fun.
1: Yeah. I haven't seen
0: that. Had nothing to do with anything we were talking about, but it just came out of my head. So.
1: Yeah, no, I was just kind of cataloging through my head, because everybody knows I haven't seen that many movies. But I have seen, in my adult life, 9 to 5.
0: Yeah.
1: And it was terrific.
0: Oh my God, it's great.
1: I saw it when I was a kid, but I remembered so little of it, mm-hmm. Except that Dolly Parton was fabulous.
0: Yeah.
1: I'm not even like into her music, but I've always thought that she was just like the most fabulous person. But then... it was even right when it came out. There is that Christmas movie that she did.
0: Just the Netflix one? The recent
1: yes,
0: one?
1: Yes, yes.
0: Like Christmas on the Square?
1: That's it.
0: So fun.
1: Yes, too fun.
0: I mean, she's like cameos in it pretty much,
1: but
0: or less.
1: But she was still in it.
0: But it's so fun. I feel like it's so underrated just because it's so goofy and
1: it
0: so,
1: was
0: like,
1: so goofy
0: charming.
1: And so good. I want to see it again because I hardly remember anything except that I really thought it was great. And yeah. I was so glad I watched it.
0: Yeah, it's just like fun. It's like a stage play. I mean, it's just like fun song and dance numbers and like famous people that are really talented.
1: Yeah.
0: And like, I mean, yeah, it's so, I'm surprised it's not more of like a Christmas thing.
1: Maybe this year it will be.
0: It should be because it's so fun.
1: It's really fun.
0: It's just like kind of knee slapping. Like you're just, I mean, it's just the kind of thing you smile the whole way through.
1: It was great. I do remember it being great. And I seem to remember it being released during like scary COVID Christmas time.
0: Oh, it might have been.
1: And because I remember where I was when I saw it, and it was definitely during COVID time where you couldn't really go out. Mm-hmm. And it was just such a joy to be able to watch something that was, like you said, just a rollick.
0: Yeah.
1: A romp.
0: Yeah.
1: It was fun and good.
0: Yeah.
1: I liked it.
0: I liked it too.
1: You know what else is fun and good and you will like it?
0: Going home.
1: That too. But I was going to say, the fantastic program.
0: Yes.
1: The List.
0: Yes.
1: Coming up right here on WAYO LP Rochester. So don't you change that dial.

0: you just made the list!
1: Happy first Wednesday of September in 2026. Yeah, September 2nd already. I don't know where the year went. I'm sure there are many of you out there who feel the same. But it's Wednesday. It's 5 p.m. It's WAYOLP 104.3 here in Rochester. And that means you are listening to The List. And that means you are listening to me, Dave Weitz. And that means you also just listened to KT Tunstall with Suddenly I See. And a month or two ago, I celebrated the acronym in music, whether it be song title or artist name. And I stayed away from initials, people's initials, as it were. And that's what we're doing today. Everyone you're going to listen to goes by their initials in some fashion, whether it is their name or whether it's, you know, stage name that's got some meaning behind it. With KT Tunstall, it's just, you know, her name is Katie, and she just shortened it to the letters KT. There are more out there than I thought there would be, including this gentleman from back in the 70s. We're going to take a little trip back to the 70s with the next three tunes. I think we lost him just a few years ago. Not his biggest hit, which came from one of my favorite movies, but it's right up there. Here's BJ Thomas on the list.

B.W. Stevenson with My Maria. What does B.W. stand for? Doesn't stand for his born name, no. He was born Louis Charles Stevenson, but a nickname he always had, or his professional name, used to be Buckwheat Stevenson, and he shortened the Buckwheat to B.W. and gave us My Maria. Before that, I think it must be a rule that if you sing songs about Maria, you have to use your initials. R.B. Greaves with Take a Letter, Maria. Ronald Bertram Greaves. And Billy Joe Thomas opened up that initial set with I Just Can't Help Believing. This is Dave Weitz. You are listening to WAYO, W-A-Y-O 104.3. And this is the list on this first Wednesday of September. Still can't believe it. I'm calling it September, and it just doesn't seem like it. But anyhow, our initial entries are through with. We are going to go to the next set, and let's get into a little bit of blues and R&B with the master of the genre. Here's B.B. King on the list.

let them come. To those who wait, and I've waited a long time, I'm a blues man, but a good man.

Jerome Jackson, better known as JJ. His friends call him JJ. But it's all right. Preceded by Riley B. King. Where did BB come from? Very early on in his career, he was given the nickname the Beale Street Blues Boy and shortened it to BB. That was Blues Man. From the Master of the Craft, my name is Dave Weitz. This is The List. 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We are paying homage, as it were, to the musicians that go by initials rather than a full name. And I was only able to find one song that fell under the category. I thought I had it on the list, but I didn't. But I'm going to tip my cap to D.W. Washburn by the Monkees, since for some reason it disappeared from the playlist. But we move on. We adapt, improvise, and overcome. And we continue the playlist with John Cale, better known as JJ. And why JJ? Back, he was playing a gig at the Whiskey back in 65, and club owner or somebody there suggested that he go by JJ so as not to be confused with the John Cale of the same name who was in the Velvet Underground. And yeah, kind of stuck with him. Here's Mama Don't on the list.

allow no guitar playing around here. Yeah, mama don't allow no guitar playing around here. I don't care what mama don't allow, I play my guitar anyhow. Mama don't allow no guitar playing around here. Hey, mama don't allow no bass in this place. Yeah, mama don't allow no bass in this place. I don't care what mama don't allow, I play my bass anyhow. Mama don't allow no

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1: Yeah, Breaker 19, this here's a rubber duck. You got a copy on me, Pigpen? Come on. Yeah, 10-4, Pigpen, for sure, for sure. By golly, it's clean, clear to Flagtown. Come on. Yeah, it's a big 10-4 there, Pigpen. Yeah, we definitely got the front door, good buddy. Mercy sakes alive, looks like we got us a convoy.
2: It was the dark of the moon on the 6th of June in a Kenworth pulling logs. Cab over Pete with a reefer on and a Jimmy hauling hogs. We is heading for Bear on I-10 about a mile out of Shaky Town. I says, Pigpen, this here's a rubber duck and I'm about to put the hammer down.

0: this here's a duck, and you want to back off them hogs? 10-4, about 5 mile or so. 10, roger, them hogs is getting intense up here.
1: By the time we got into Tulsa Town, we had 85 trucks in all. But they's a roadblock up on the Cloverleaf, and them bears was wall to wall. Yeah, them Smokies as thick as bugs on a bumper. They even had a bear in the air. I says, calling all trucks, this here is the duck. We about to go

0: Big Ben. Negatory, Big Ben. You're still too close. Yeah, them hulk is starting to close up my sinuses. Mercy sakes, you better back off another 10.
1: Well, we rolled up Interstate 44 like a rocket sled on rails. We tore up all of our swindle sheets and left them setting on the scales. By the time we hit that shy town, them bears was getting smart. They'd brought up some reinforcements from the Illinois National Guard. There's armored cars and tanks and jeeps and rigs of every size. Yeah, them chicken coops was full of bears and choppers filled the skies. Well, we shot the line, we went for broke with 1,000 screaming trucks and 11 long-haired friends of Jesus in a chartreuse microbus.
0: Hey, rubber duck to a sodbuster. Come on there, yeah. 10-4 sodbuster. Listen, you want to put that microbus in behind that suicide jockey? Yeah, he's hauling dynamite and he needs all the help he can get.
1: Well, we laid a strip for the Jersey Shore and prepared to cross the line. I could see the bridge was lined with bears, but it didn't have a doggone dime. I says, Pigpen, this here's a rubber duck. We just ain't a gonna pay no toll. So we crashed the gate doing 98. I says, let them truckers

what's your 20? Omaha. Well, they ought to know what to do with them hogs out there for sure. Well, mercy sakes, good buddy. We're going to back on out here, so keep the bugs off your glass and the bears off your tail. But

John David Souther, JD, to his friends, "You're Only Lonely." And if you're thinking to yourself, gosh, I always thought that was the Eagles. Sounds a lot like the Eagles. But back in the day, JD actually helped the Eagles form as Linda Ronstadt's backing band. He didn't want to join them. He didn't want to be part of a group. He wanted to do things on his own. But he was good friends with Glenn Frey in the late 60s, helped form that Southern California sound that the Eagles are well known for, co-wrote a bunch of their hits and their songs, and actually did do some touring with them late in his career, and actually dated Linda Ronstadt for a while. Lucky, lucky man. Prior to that, a song that I'm sure angered people, namely Cheryl, C.W. McCall's Convoy. C.W. McCall, not even close to his real name, was the alter ego of William Freeze. He created the C.W. McCall character for a bunch of ads that he did when he was working for an ad agency. And when he picked up a music career, he kept that alter ego, with the C.W. standing for country and western, unironically. And we opened up that set with Mama Don't by J.J. Cale on this all-initial episode of The List. We're going to keep things going with only the second woman I could find that went by her initials solely. Not that many out there, but here's a little P.J. Harvey for you on The List.

The only musician I could find that used his initials for his last name, Andrew W.K., with the hyphenated Wilkes Crier as his actual last name. Poison with Fallen Angel. Before that, guitarist C.C. DeVille took that stage name and wanted to name himself after his favorite car, the Cadillac Coupe DeVille. And instead of calling himself Cadillac Coupe, which kind of sounds ridiculous, he just shortened it to C.C. And we let off that set with Polly Jean Harvey with One Time Too Many. Got a couple of tunes left here for you on our all-initial episode of The List. We're going to go to a band I've played many times. I don't think I've ever played this tune, though. Back in, I think it was 2005, such a wicked concept. In Excess had lost Michael Hutchins a few years prior. And was looking for a new lead singer, so they decided to go the reality TV route. Now, mind you, I don't watch reality TV. I don't like reality TV. My life is real enough. I don't need to see what's going on in other people's to that degree. However, this really intrigued me, and it was music-based, so why not give it a shot? They held a competition to find their next lead singer. It was called Rockstar in Excess. Watch it with my good buddy Rich. We would text each other immediately when the episodes were over, and sometimes during them as well. But the winner of said competition was a young musician singer by the name of Jason Dean Bennison, who went by the name J.D. Fortune, and he released one or two records with them, toured a little bit, and then fell off the wayside, as did the band after a few more years. Here's the song that basically won the competition for him. He wrote it on the show, performed it with the band, and one of my favorite songs by the band. Here's In Excess with Pretty Vegas.

0: In Excess with Pretty Vegas, with lead singer J.D. Fortune. Got one tune left to close out our all-initial episode of the list. But don't change the dial. Landon's coming up next with Patchworks for you. We will be back next week, 5 o'clock sharp, live at 5, as they would say on those old FM radios stations. Yeah, I'm not going to do that. I got a look from Landon when I did that. Don't worry, I'll never do that again. We'll be back next week at 5 o'clock here on WAYO 104.3. Another famous actor/singer passed away last week. I didn't get a chance to recognize them during last week's episode. But Tim Curry, lost him at the age of 80 last week. I figured, how could I fit Tim Curry, who's never known as anything other than Tim Curry, into the list? Well, in one specific movie, he was known as Frank N. Furter. So my list, my rules. Here's Tim Curry closing things out. Have a great week, Rochester.
1: How'd you do? I see you've met my faithful handyman. He's just a little brought down because when you knocked, he thought you were the candy man.

0: that's not too abysmal. We could take in an old Steve Reeves movie.
1: I'm glad we caught you at home. Could we use your phone? We're both in a bit of a hurry.
2: Right.
1: We'll just say where we are, then go back to the car. We don't want to be any worry.

0: don't you stay for the night?
1: Night.
0: Or maybe a bite.
1: Bite.
0: I could show you my favorite obsession. I've been making a man with blonde hair and a tan, and he's good for relieving my tension. I'm just a sweet trans

So, come up to the lab and see what's on the slab. I see you shiver with anticipation. But maybe the rain is really to blame. So I'll remove the cause. But not the symptom.

YOLP Rochester. So this week we are getting into some music by recent Lee composed music, I should say. That particular author or composer we were just listening to is Fausto Romitelli, an Italian composer, passed away, I believe, around 2013. That was, in fact, his last piece that we heard, An Index of Metals. And we heard the 11th and 12th movement of that. It's quite a major work. Lots of things going on there. You hear synthesizers alongside electric guitars and more traditional orchestral instruments. And that's sort of Romitelli's MO. The other piece I know by him in particular is Professor Bad Trip, and it's kind of like psychedelic classical music of the 70s, 80s, 90s, infusing spectral harmonies and things like this with rock music tropes. I am going to switch gears a little bit here to a more recent piece. This one is from 2022. A piece that was written for the Down Aushingen Festival that year by the composer Sasha J. Blondo. The piece is titled They. Here in the write-up, Blondo describes that it's about musical spaces, and you're going to hear a number of sort of cut-up excerpts of speech and passages of books. I believe things by Beckett and Foucault and perhaps a bit of Donna Haraway's Cyborg Manifesto. So here is, we'll get to hear the full piece here. It's titled They by Sasha J. Blondo.

Lost bodies roam, each searching for its lost one. Vast enough for search to be in vain, narrow enough for flight to be in vain. Then all go dead still. It is perhaps the end of all. A few seconds and

Firstly, those perpetually in motion. Secondly, those who sometimes pause. Thirdly, those who, short of being driven off, never stir from the coin they have won, and when driven off, pounce on the first free one that offers and frees again. Fourthly, those who do not search or non-searchers, sitting for the

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A cyborg is a cybernetic organism, a hybrid of machine and organism, a creature of social reality as well as creature of fiction. Creetiction, real, socialiction, creatures, realiction. 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

Cyborg sex restores some of the lovely replicative baroque ferns in invertebrates. Cyborg replication is uncoupled from organic reproduction.

From time immemorial, rumor has it, or better still, the notion is abroad, that there exists a way out.

Those who no longer believe so are not immune from believing so again, in accordance with the notion requiring, as long as it holds, that heroes should die, but if so gradual and, to put it plainly, so fluctuate to death as to escape the notice even of

swaths by a secret passage, branching from one of the tunnels and leading, in the words of the poet, to nature's sanctuaries. The other dreams of a trapdoor, hidden in the half of the ceiling, giving access to a flue at the end of which

We do not live in a neutral and white space. We do not live, we do not die. We do not lie in the rectangle of a sheet of paper. One lives, one dies. One loves in a squared, cut out, colorful space. With light and dark areas. Differences in levels, steps, hollows, bumps. Hard areas, and other friable, penetrable, porous areas.

There are areas of passage, streets, trains, subways. There are open areas of transit stops, cafes, cinemas, beaches, hotels. And then there are closed areas of rest and home.

These places, there are some that are absolutely different from each other. Places that are opposed to all the others, that are destined in some way to erase them, to neutralize them, or to purify them. They are

destroying machines, identities, categories, relationships, space stories. Though both are bound in the spiral dance, I would rather be a cyborg than a goddess.

There are countries without places, and histories without chronology. Cities, planets, continents, universes, whose traces would be impossible to find on any map or in any sky, simply because they do not belong to any space. No doubt, these cities, these continents, these planets were born, as they say, in the heads of men, or in fact in the interstices of their words, in the thickness of their narratives, or even in the place without place of their dreams, in the emptiness of their hearts.

No move and sudden or far. At least three pins, one pinhole. In the most dim, vast apart. At bounds of boundless void.

0: exploring counter spaces there with Sasha J. Blondo with their piece They from 2020. Listening there to a live performance of the piece at its premiere, I believe, in 2022 at the Don Aushinger Festival in Germany. All right. I think here I would like to play a piece from 2000. This is going to be Machinations, a piece by Georges Apergi, who is a Greek composer. So perhaps it's Apergis. But the piece is going to be for four sopranos and live electronics. Apergis is, I think, really especially known for his vocal work going back to the 70s. Very kind of zany, almost Dada-esque recitations of nonsensical poems. I'm not as familiar with this piece, so I look forward to experiencing it with you all together. Thanks again for tuning in here to Patchworks here at WAYO-LP. Here is Georges Apergi with Machinations.
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1: Vain, vie.
2: Veux plus.
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1: Lié.
2: Plus. 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
1: Double.
2: Voix.
1: Sabre-moi.
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1: Okay, that last piece there was Machinations by the Greek composer Georges Apergi, who I should say, though, lived in France for an awful long time, several decades, I think. So you heard, of course, there most of the text in French. That just about does it for this week's episode of Patchworks here at WAYOLP Rochester. Thanks for tuning in. Please do stay tuned for Heiner Stoner and the Psychedelic Tessin, which will be coming up next. In the time that I have left, I think I'd like to play you the first couple of movements from a piece entitled Voix Rex. This is by the French composer Philippe Leroux, who in fact teaches up at McGill University in Montreal. This is an old professor of mine, in fact, and his music is really incredible. This is going to be a piece for voice and ensemble and electronics. So here is Voix Rex by Philippe Leroux.

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Oh. 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

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Tom, fais le signe de braser.

0: National Weather Service in Buffalo has issued a tornado warning for southeastern Orleans County, central Genesee County, southwestern Monroe County, until 7:30 p.m. At 6:55 p.m., a tornado-producing storm was located near Oakfield, 47 miles southwest of Albion, moving southeast at 30 miles per hour. Hazard, damaging tornado. Source, radar confirmed tornado. Impact, flying debris will be dangerous to those caught without shelter. Mobile homes will be damaged or destroyed. Damage to roofs, windows, and vehicles will occur. Tree damage is likely. Locations impacted include Batavia, Albion, Leroy, Byron, Churchill, Oakfield, Riga, Stafford, Bergen, and Elma. This includes Interstate 90 between exits 47 and 48. To repeat, a tornado is on the ground. 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Avoid windows. If you are outdoors, in a mobile home, or in a vehicle, move to the closest substantial shelter and protect yourself from flying debris. Heavy rainfall may hide this tornado. Do not wait to see or hear the tornado. Take cover now.
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What if Syd Barrett had stayed with the Floyd and, despite all those trips, kept his cool? 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

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I'm your host, Heiner Stoner, for this episode of The Psychedelicatessen, the best in underground psychedelic music. We just heard there from Blue Erebus, a track entitled Plastic Year. Before that, we heard ESP and Mushroom People. And at the top of the set, from Womb to the Tomb by Orange Wedge. Coming up next, we have the Firebirds doing No Tomorrow.

That was Deviant Amps doing Shine On. Before that, the Brian Jones Tom Massacre with Anemone. And at the top of the set, No Tomorrow by the Firebirds. Moving right on here with the music. Next we have Lollipop Failure by the Elevator Drops.

National Weather Service in Buffalo has issued a tornado warning for northeastern Wyoming County, northwestern Livingston County, southeastern Genesee County, southwestern Monroe County, until 8:15 p.m. At 7:28 p.m., a severe thunderstorm capable of producing a tornado was located near Batavia, moving east at 40 miles per hour. Hazard, tornado. Source, radar indicated rotation. Impact, flying debris will be dangerous to those caught without shelter. Mobile homes will be damaged or destroyed. Damage to roofs, windows, and vehicles will occur. Tree damage is likely. Locations impacted include Batavia, Geneseo, Letchworth State Park, Leroy, Avon, Mount Morris, Honeyoy Falls, Attica, Pavilion, and Caledonia. This includes the following highways: Interstate 390 between Exit 7 and 10, Interstate 90 near Exit 48. Take cover now. Move to a basement or an interior room on the lowest floor of a sturdy building. Avoid windows. If you are outdoors, in a mobile home, or in a vehicle, move to the closest substantial shelter and protect yourself from flying debris.

That was The Wretch by the band Yurt. Before that we heard Put the Drugs in There Yourself by Wolfgang Freibrain. At the top of that last set there was Lollipop Failure by The Elevator Drops. Well, it's getting to the end here. We're just about done with the psychedelic test, and stick around for Midwest Music. And to get you there, we have the band Jabuda with the track Continuum Rift. Heiner Stoner is over and out.

This is WAYOLP Rochester Midwest Music Movements, and tonight it is the monthly house hour. This month we are going acid. Acid house moves to the Roland TB-303. It's mostly instrumental and becomes way less structured. This is when house became more experimental, less sampley of disco, and started to bridge into rave and hardcore sounds. It also marked the shift of when the Brits and then the rest of Europe picked up our house sounds, leading to the genres like acid trance and to now, where it's gabber, and the popularization of raves in the mainstream. I'll play the track that gave this this subgenre its name first, and strap in, she is a long one.